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0: dear beloved.
1: 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The Forge is about connection through creativity. 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
1: Thank you. We want to do another little folk song now because I don't know if anybody here remembers a man by the name of Lead Belly. Anybody here remember Lead Belly? Well, look at that. Isn't that fine? I mean, there's 150 people in the house and five of them remember Lead Belly. That's great. But of course, then I forget. It's only us young folks that remember Lead Belly. We're going to do a little, one of his little folk songs. You just pretend that I got a 12-string guitar, okay? And I know what I got, but, you know. And I will sing this little song for you right now.

0: 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Everything's either loud, competitive, online, or it just doesn't feel like a safe space to make mistakes in. The Forge exists because being creative shouldn't feel lonely. It's a place where you can hang out, make things, fail, try again, and not feel any judgment. You don't have to explain yourself here. You're allowed to be quiet or take space to figure things out. The Forge is about connection through creativity. It's about building something together instead of trying to do it all on your own.
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And welcome to Swell Dames, a show dedicated to the celebration of female singers of the 1930s, 40s and 50s, and a little bit either side of that. My name is Dale Blair, and flying solo today as my partners in crime, Ross and Warren, are overseas sorting out Gilead. They'll be back in probably about 3 weeks' time, so we'll take you through until then, and you'll get Ross's dulcet tones back at the microphone. But hopefully you'll enjoy the show despite his absence. We started there with A Tisket, A Tasket from Nan Wynne. Nan Wynne is going to be our featured swell dame today, and that song was recorded in 1938 by Ella Fitzgerald, and Ella Fitzgerald is credited as adapting the song. It was an old nursery rhyme along with Al Feldman, and went on to be quite a hit for her at that point in time. Before I get into the music, though, let me just remind you all of an upcoming event, and also, before I even do that, a big thanks to Carol for subscribing through the Radiothon, and also to Mar at David and Georgia, and Robert from Trentham there, not all of them, but who have all signed on into 2027. We do appreciate your support. If you have missed the Radiothon so far and haven't got round to signing on, it's not too late. You can still do that via 3mdr.com. Go to subscribe button in there and you'll get all the details, and you will go into the prize draw that will occur at the end of the Radiothon. So a big chance of winning something nice and useful. That aside, if you sign up now, you'll get a discount to a great gig that's on tonight, and that is the Radioactive Fundraiser, which is happening at the Sookie Lounge, 9 o'clock tonight. 9th of October, which is today, of course. But doors open at 6 p.m. at the Sookie Lounge, and they are getting straight into the music. So at 6:10, the first band will hit the stage. I believe it's Fire Opal, who are a wonderful young band, and $15 if you're a subscriber. If you're a member of the music public, it will cost you $25 at the door there. So yes, if you can get on down, get on down. There's eight bands, there's heaps of stuff going on DJs, the Jungle Bar will be open downstairs, and so that's where you can listen to some DJ spinning some discs, etc. And the bands upstairs, eight of them, so it should be a great night. Also, another thank you. Thanks to Tanya for presenting her hour of information and music with The Real Thing this morning, and Larry Lyrebird, who gave us an hour of great tunes. So thanks to Larry as well. All right, last week we spoke about some of the British singers, so I thought we might start today's music with a couple of tracks from a lady called Anne Lenner. And Anne Lenner was prominent in the 1930s and 40s in England, most notably with Carol Gibbons and the Savoy Orpheans, which is a band that used to play at the Savoy Hotel in London. And she also did a number of studio recordings with Carol Gibbons. They're probably one of the most, prominent or famous of the British big bands of that era. Ted Heath was another one. But let's have a listen to a couple of tracks from Anne Lenner, just to get us in the mood for some other tunes and Nan Wynne.

0: You're such a standout, but oh, how you hand out the hocus pocus from your eyes. I got a feeling you're fooling.
1: And I've got a feeling it's all a frame.
0: It's just the well-known

All right. We had a couple of tracks there from Ann Lenner, and they were recorded with Carol Gibbons and the Savoy Orpheans. I'm not sure the year of the recordings, but you can do a bit of a search online and you can actually pick up some compilation albums of Ann Lenner. The male voice that you heard was Brian Lawrence with I've Got a Feeling You're Foolin', which was the first track, and then the second was, of course, classic My Heart Belongs to Daddy. All right, well, we're going to feature Nan Wynn, as I said earlier, and she's just another one of our swell dames, of which there are so many hundreds, and we anticipate this show going through to at least about 2050 so that we can cover them all. It may not be me in the chair when we get to that stage, but hopefully it'll be someone. So Nan Wynn, what can we tell you about Nan? She was born Masha Vartz in 1915. She was born in Johnston in Pennsylvania, but she grew up in Wayland, West Virginia. Almost dropped into the song there. As I was one of my great moments when I travelled to America, and I was driving through the Maryland, and you see the big green signs there, Wayland, West Virginia, and every signpost is a song in America. But I digress. She grew up in Wayland because her father, A. Vartz, owned a department store there. She attended high school in West Virginia and also sang in the school choir. As part of his business, her father would often travel to New York, and so Nan Wynn, or Masha Vartz at that point in time, would travel with her mother as well, and they would sometimes spend the weekend in New York City. And that was the case at one point in time when she was 16 years of age, and then a fellow guest at the place that they stayed was actually a retired record producer or radio producer. And he heard Nan singing, and he booked her for the Peekskill Vaudeville House, which he owned. And he engaged her to sing at a couple of other New York properties that he owned in Kingston and in Newburgh. So she worked the vaudeville circuit for a little while, and then moving into the late 1930s, she gained a radio spot with the radio station WNEW, WNEW in New York, and she was given a 13-show-per-week stint, and she was able to hone her singing talent there under the mentorship of a chap by the name of Jimmy Rich. And then Jimmy Rich was actually the singing coach to Dinah Shore and also B. Wayne, among others, so she was given a little bit of a leg up there early on. She, as you may have detected off that first track that we played, has quite a smooth and a soft voice, and so as a result of these outings into the musical world, she moves to New York in her teens, and there she joins a number of orchestras, Will Hudson, Eddie DeLange. It was the Will Hudson and Eddie DeLange Orchestra, which she joins. But she also played with a number of other orchestras, Hal Kemp, Raymond Scott, Emery Deutz, Rudy Valli, Eddie Duchin, Richard Himber, Teddy Wilson and Freddie Rich. So all those orchestras she played with. She also recorded a few tracks with Will Hudson and Eddie DeLange, as well as with Hal Kemp. So mentioned that she had this radio show in the late 30s, but she also appeared on another show. It was called The Griffin Show, or Time to Shine, and she appeared on that with Hal Kemp. Now, The Griffin program was a pretty popular musical variety radio program, and it was broadcast on the CBS network. It was known as The Griffin Program and Time to Shine, but The Griffin Program because the sponsor
for the show was the Griffin Shoe Polish Company, thus time to shine, was a bit of a catchphrase from that. In the early 1940s, she appeared in several movies. She was also one of the vocalists. We've spoken before on the show about the Ghost Singers. And so she was one of the vocalists who dubbed the singing voice of Rita Hayworth. But there is some doubt as to exactly which artists performed which songs with Rita. Other artists that did fill in for Rita Hayworth were Anita Ellis, Martha Mears, and Joanne Greer. We've played Joanne and Martha, not Martha, and Anita on the show before. So sometimes there's a bit of doubt as to who exactly it was that was singing on those tracks, but it's believed that Nan Wynn certainly sang on for Rita in You'll Never Get Rich in 1941, and then You Were Never Lovelier and My Girl Sal, which both

a pin-up girl for Yank magazine in 1943, and she started to broaden her her talents, if you like. In 1944, she appeared on Broadway in the Billy Rose Review, The Seven Lively Arts, and in that show she actually introduced one of Cole Porter's most bittersweet ballads, Every Time We Say Goodbye. From there, she played in a number of clubs and small theatres in the late 1940s. She appeared on the Maury Amsterdam show, Ed Sullivan show as well. That was just Ed Sullivan was just starting at that point in time and would go on to have a stellar career, which showcased so many of our swell dames. Unfortunately, Nan Wynn's career was cut short abruptly in 1949 when she lost her voice due to the surgical removal of a tumorous cancer, and that loss resulted in her suffering some severe facial nerve damage. But she refused to accept the medical prognosis that recovery was impossible. So she regained her speech and regained her facial control, and by 1955 she was singing again, to the point where she was briefly signed to RCA Victor, and she did some recordings with them. So let's have a little bit of a listen to some of Nan Wynn songs, and we'll start off with this track, Yours and Mine.

And it's Nan Nguyen with that one of those wonderful jazz standards, You Go to My Head, which was composed way back in 1938 by Fred Coutts and the lyricist Haven Gillespie. It was also recorded by Bee Wayne and Billie Holiday, among others. Prior to that, we had I Can't Face the Music. I Can't Face the Music Without Singing the Blues, in brackets, and that was Rube Bloom and Ted Kohler, again from 1938, and other notable artists that sang that song were Billie Holiday, Ella Fitzgerald, Dinah Washington, and that, of course, is Nan Nguyen that you heard there. And prior to that, we had we kicked off the bracket with Yours and Mine, which was from 1935. Herb Brown and Arthur Freed gave us that one. It actually appeared first in the 1937 musical film Broadway Melody, which came out in 1938. And again, Nan giving it some nice treatment. So what else can I tell you about Nan Nguyen? Well, she was, we mentioned she was also in the movies, and the role she gave us that one, it actually appeared first in the 1937 musical film Broadway Melody, which came out in 1938. And again, Nan giving it some nice treatment. So what else can I tell you about Nan Nguyen? Well, she was, we mentioned she was also in the movies, and the role she normally played in those movies was none other than a nightclub singer. So that's the case in films such as Million Dollar Baby in 1941, which she played opposite or with Ronald Reagan. Pardon My Sarong, which was 1942 with Abbott and Costello. The Right Guy in 1943. Princess O'Rourke in 1943, which also starred Olivia de Havilland. And Is Everybody Happy in 1943. Which is effectively a biopic of Ted Lewis and his orchestra. And Alvino Ray's orchestra also appeared in a film which was called Jam Session in 1944, in which Nan Nguyen appeared. And she played opposite George Raft in Intrigue in 1947. And so those were generally nice little cameos that she did in those movies. But she did star in a film called A Shot in the Dark in 1941 with William Lundigan. And I watched that movie actually earlier in the week, and she was quite a pleasant presence on screen. And again, in that film, was playing a nightclub singer and sang three songs in the movie. She unfortunately died in 1971 from cancer. So whether that was a recurrence of the throat cancer that she had suffered or not, I'm not quite sure. But went too early for mine at the tender age of 56. But fortunately, we do have some compilation albums out there. And so let's hear a little bit more from Nan Nguyen, and an interesting last track in this one, and see if you can pick

And that was Hands Off. So a track that smacked of rock and roll, didn't it? Did you pick the songs that might have had some influence on or been influenced by? It came out in 1955. It was written and recorded by Jay McShann. And it's very much like That's All Right Mama, which Elvis had recorded in 1954. But then that version, or that adaption, if you like, into Hands Off, was then taken by Preston Foster the following year, 1956, and was reworked into the song You've Got Your Mojo Working, which was, of course, a huge hit or song synonymous with Muddy Waters later on. We had before that Nan Wynn, so it was a bit of a departure for Nan Wynn to go in and sing something like that, given her background, I think. Bob Emmerich and Buddy Bernier were the writers and composers of the track before that, which was If I Were You. And that was Nan Wynn singing with the Teddy Wilson Orchestra on that one. And back in 1938 again, seems that 1938 is the focal point this week, quite accidentally. The track we started off with was Laugh and Call It Love, and that was written by James V. Monaco and Johnny Burke. Monaco did the music, Johnny Burke did the lyrics, and that was also in 1938. Amazing. All serendipitous. Anyway, that was Nan Wynn. I hope you enjoyed hearing a little bit about Nan. And we'll have another swell name for you next week. So I'm going to push on with some more music. Paula is in the house as well, so she'll be coming up in about 15 minutes. Oh, no, less than that, 12 minutes. All right, so what to play? Okay, I'm going to go with this track by Martha Mears. And Martha Mears was one of those ghost singers who we don't really hear much about. There's not a lot recorded by Martha Mears, but here she is doing a track from what movie? I have to get this one. Anyway, it's called What Does an English Girl Think of a Yankee?

the Poles, the Czechs, the Greeks, auditioning their techniques. First I embrace them, then I place them on an honor roll. And the Yanks always rate us

What's cooking? Does she know what cooks? She just adores his southern drawl. Can't resist his hi, y'all. He says, evening, ma'am. She says, evening, Sam. Like she

Okay, that was Martha Mears from the film Tonight and Every Night, which is a Rita Hayworth film in 1945, and Martha Mears, the voice behind Rita Hayworth there. All right, I'm going to say goodbye now. I'm going to go out with two tracks from Kate Bush. The first one is The Man I Love, which was a Gershwin song. It was off an album that George Martin, the famous Beatles producer, put together of various artists singing Gershwin songs. So we're going to hear Kate Bush doing The Man I Love. And then we're going to finish it with a song that's a little bit different to what we would normally play on Swell Dames. This one's going out to Roach, Peter Lindenbaum, Peter... or Roach, as he was known to all of us here at 3MDR, passed away recently, unfortunately. And he was a great servant of the radio station, and did a show called Purple Haze for many, many years. And he had one of the most beautiful voices you're ever going to hear on radio. You can go to 3MDR.com and you can actually go to our podcast of the history of 3MDR and look up Roach on that for Purple Haze if you want to get a taste of what he sounded like on air. But he had a beautiful radio voice. So I'm going to play Chames and the Cold Gun for Roach. It's a he was into his prog rock. He loved his prog rock. And one of the things that Kate Bush has never really recognised adequately enough, I don't think, is the influence that prog rock had on her, and the prog rock influence in some of her songs. So we're going to go out with James and the Cold Gun, and that is for Roachie. Thanks. See you next week.

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5: 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Taking your SMS requests and shout-outs on 04971 02000. 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

0: Thank you to Dale, who was just on before me, flying solo with Swell Dames. I am Paula. It is Bangers and Mash time. I'm just finding it hard to hear myself in my headphones today. I'm not quite sure what I'm doing wrong here. It was too loud before. Now it's too quiet. Happy Friday, everyone. How y'all doing out there? Happy to take your SMS requests on 04971 02000. And guess what? It's come to the day. Yay! It's the 3MDR Radioactive Fundraiser gig is on tonight at the Sookie Lounge. There was a promo on just then. It's going to be fabulous. Lost Canoe, Plaster of Paris, Primary High, Jello Patou Band, Trash and the Treasures, Raucous, Banjig and Fire Opal. Other bands performing and DJs down in the Jungle Bar. It's going to be massive. If you haven't got your tickets, hopefully you'll be able to get them at the door. Hopefully we haven't sold out. It's going to be a fabulous night. And I'm celebrating my birthday, so I can't wait to see a bunch of familiar faces and see you all dancing. If you want to, there'll also be merchandise for sale, so bring some extra cash. Although we will have, I think, some sort of F-Post machine of sorts to purchase tea towels or T-shirts or bags, whatever we've got there. I've just got my Radiothon T-shirt this morning. So I had planned to have a chat. I'd written some notes and had a local newspaper. You know what I've done? I picked up a different bag and left it all sitting on my bed at home. So I was going to have a chat to you about the feral deer problem, which I have been communicating a bit lately. The government has put some money towards it. There's a big article in the local paper. I'll talk about it next week. And I had planned all my songs were in that newspaper folded in with it. I've left it all at home. So we're going to run off the cuff here and just play whatever we feel comes through, whatever I'm channeling is going to come through me today. Just going to see which way the wind blows, really. What do you want to hear? SMS me 04971 02000. I do promise I'm going to play some of the bands that are performing, if not all of them, a track or two of theirs during the program today. But I'd love to hear from you guys. And if you haven't already become a member subscriber, it's not too late. I'm going to run this. You'll still go into the prize draw up until the end of October. So if you haven't had a chance, you can go online or call the station. And for me to say that, I need to acknowledge Michelle from Upway, who's a standard listener for Tight Pants. Thank you, Michelle. Ranger Mike is a standard listener for The Music Garden. Thank you, Ranger Mike. The Mad Dutchman, he is a standard listener for the Zealots Picnic. Thank you, the Mad Dutchman. And Will, he's a standard listener for the Dotted Line. Got Ricky P for Tool Time, another standard listener there. Thank you. Wow, I'm so impressed to see all this. Taco Cat has become a pet friend for The Hills Are Alive. Thank you. That's so good. That's so good. I think there's one more. Shelley, fellow PQ, the real thing. Thank you, Shelley, standard listener. So keep them coming if you haven't already. I'd like to thank everyone who has subscribed to my program. And hopefully I will see you all at the Sookie Lounge tonight. Doors open at 6 o'clock. Thought I might kick off Bangers and Mash today with this one. It's a little bit of Beastie Boys off the Hello Nasty album, which I went and saw this tour. You know, they're in the sardine can. It's a cool little cover. Anyway, here it is, Body Moving.
1: Ready? One. You will do this four times with the left, four with the right, then eight times with both.

0: Oh yeah.
1: Ready? Hit. 1, 2, 3, 4.
0: Beastie Boys. I love that track. Body moving, and hopefully everyone will be body moving tonight. I dare say. I hope so. Anyway, I just had this thing on my phone where it just decided it's gonna download its own thing and reprogram itself. That's weird. Modern technology stresses me out sometimes. Hi, I'm Paula, aka Queen of Mean, or QOM for short, and you are tuned in to Bangers and Mash. If you would like to SMS me a request, you can do so on 0497102000. Just want to say a massive thank you to everyone who's contributed to Radiothon fundraiser already. We did have, you know, quite the target, our goal, and we're still pushing for it. So far, we're nearly at the 19,000 mark, 11,000 remaining. Let's go. We can do it. If you want to make a donation, it'd be much appreciated. You can do that and it's tax deductible. But you could also just become a subscriber to the station or sign your pet up, and we'd appreciate that too. But we've got to keep going, pushing for that target. So if you haven't already subscribed, get onto it. Or you can make a donation tonight, even at the gig. Buy some merch. Every little bit helps this station run. And we really appreciate it. So without you guys supporting us, we couldn't be here to do what we do. Someone has just messaged me. Hi, Paula. Tex from Los Canoe listening in. Hi, Tex. Looking forward to tonight's show. Celebrating everything 3MDR does for the local music scene and community. It's going to be a great night. Yay. And he said, PS, happy birthday. Thanks, Tex. I'm about to play one of your songs. I have been playing each band's music over the last couple of weeks during Radiothon to give you a little taste of things to come. And the next track I had lined up is actually one of the bands that is performing tonight. It's Primary High. They were a three-piece, now they're a four-piece. And love this band. This is their track called Cigarettes, but one of the dudes in this band is also in Lost Canoe with Tex. And thank you for supporting 3MDR too, Tex, and your band Lost Canoe. I'm going to put one of your tracks on soon. You can shoot me another SMS and let me know which track to play if you like. I wouldn't mind that. If anyone else wants to hear a track, message me. 0497102000. Oh, happy Friday, Paula. Thank you. It's Carl, I'm going to see what I can do for you very soon as well. Oh, now the text line's going crazy. Okay, I'm going to play this song. I'm getting excited about tonight's gig. I'm so excited because I'm celebrating my birthday and I just can't wait to see everyone and have hugs and smiles and cheers and dancing and oh, what fun we will have. This is Cigarettes by Primary High. They're playing tonight, so if you like what you hear, you better be there.

That was the band Lost Canoe. And shout out to Tex. Thank you for messaging in. I had it already lined up. Pillars, Lost Canoe, they're performing tonight at the 3MDR. Radioactive gig at the Sookie Lounge. Doors open at 6 o'clock. And before that, another band that's playing tonight is Primary High with their track Cigarettes. Currently, you're tuned into Bangers and Mash. I am Paula. Happy Friday. Isn't it nice to have some sunshine? Yes, I agree. It's bloody fantastic. Shout out to Carl. And if anyone else wants to hear a track, SMS me 04971 02000 is the magic number that you need to shoot a text to. If you haven't already got tickets tonight, you can still buy them online or hopefully get them at the door. I felt like playing this Blondie track right now, and then I'll get on to some requests. Stay tuned, 3MDR.

If that doesn't get you in the mood to go out and dance, I don't know. I love it. Blondie, one way or another. And I just had to run up the hallway and back to ask our station manager if I could give you some times of when the bands are playing. Shout out to Benny from Ferny Creek. I really hope you're going to be there tonight, and I will give you some information on who's playing at what time. I do know the first band to be performing is Fire Opal. They are opening the gig, and doors open at 6 o'clock.

0: But very shortly, I'll have all that information for you. Right now, I'm going to play... what have I got lined up here? I have some community announcements that I need to play for you guys. I love it when the mouse stops working because I think the batteries have gone flat. This is great radio, isn't it? Sorry, guys. And then Carl has requested a Steve Miller Band track and also a Plaster of Paris track. Is there anything in particular you want to hear, or can I just choose? I'm going to choose for you. I'm going to put Plaster of Paris on with Monsoon, and that'll start playing shortly after these little messages. So stay tuned to 3MDR, Bangers and Mash.
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Whoops, I am here. You are tuned into Bangers and Mash. That was Plaster of Paris with Monsoon. And they're performing tonight. And I do have some set times here. Doors open at 6 o'clock, so try and get down early. The first cab off the rank will be Fire Opal playing about 10 past 6. So they're opening. They'll be performing until about 6:40. So get down early to see Fire Opal. Then after them, it's Raucous. Then Trash and the Treasures. So there's outside in the courtyard and then there's inside in the band room. So the gig starts outside in the courtyard and Fire Opal are performing. Then from about 7 till 7:30 or around about that time in the main room, that'll be Raucous. Then outside from 7:10 onwards, Trash and the Treasure. Back inside from 8 till 8:40, it'll be Primary High. Back outside in the courtyard, which is going to be a riot. I can't wait to see this band. Band Jig, 8:20 till 9. And about 8:45 till 10 is when the DJs, about 8:45 is when the DJs in the Jungle Bar start. So that's happening too from that time onwards. Then at 9 o'clock we've got Plaster of Paris, which you just heard. Then 10 till 10:40 will be the Jawa Pitu Band. And then at 11 onwards, Lost Canoe. So that is the lineup for tonight. It's going to be fabulous. Be there. It's my birthday as well, so it's going to be fun. Hope that helps you, Benny from Fernie Creek, and hope to see you there also. You better check in with Melody. Hopefully she's feeling better and she's going to be there too. Right, now I'm going to play you. That was for you, Carl, and this is for you too because you've requested this and I think, why not? Anyone else got a request? Benny, have you got a request? SMS me 0497102000. It'll be fun to see everyone tonight. This is the Steve Miller Band off the Book of Dreams, you know, that album with the Pegasus on the front. This is called Jungle Love. This is for you, Carl. Is it because of the Jungle Bar? Does it make you think of Jungle Love?

I wasn't expecting it to end then, just like that. But thanks for the request, Carl. Look forward to seeing you tonight as well. Anyone else got a request? Well, I'll just keep playing some music. I think I'm going to play this. I'm going to keep playing this. For some reason, I had the earworm. Remember the other week I was talking about the earworm where you get that song and it's going around in your head and you don't know why? And apparently a certain scientist man, Dr. Carl, said you can eat chewing gum and it makes it go away. Well, I don't have any chewing gum, so I'm going to share it with you guys and hopefully it'll go away. This is Luke Million with Arnold. I'm sorry, but I'm not sorry.

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1: Fellas, I'm ready to get up and do my thing.
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1: Like a sex machine, man.
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1: Moving, doing it, you know.
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1: Can I count it off?
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0: You are tuned into Bangers and Mash. That was James Brown with Sex Machine. Followed on from Luke, what was it? Luke Million with Arnold. Trying to get you guys in the mood to get on the dance floor tonight. Get amongst it. Come down to the 3MDR Radioactive fundraiser gig. I am looking forward to it. And hope to see a lot of familiar faces down there. So another group that's performing is the Jawapatu Band. And I think we're in for a real treat when these guys play. They're on at 10 o'clock. But try and get down there early. Like, doors open at 6. Come on down. 6 till 11. And then you can go have a couple of drinks, see some music, and you can get takeaway from anywhere in Belgrave and bring it in to Suki, because they don't serve food anymore. But there's Bubba G's, there's a new little banh mi place, which make beautiful food. There's fish and chips. Down the road, there's dumplings, there's sushi. I think it's more like what isn't there. There's a pizza shop. Grab a pizza, share it with your friends. The options are endless. But just be there tonight. I really look forward to seeing everyone. So I'm just going to play some little community announcements again, and then you're going to hear the Jawapatu Band with Patahati, if that's how you say it. But you'll see them tonight. And then everything will be explained.
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Those are gorgeous sounds of Little Dragon. You know, I love to snake in a little bit of the Little Dragon on here on Bangers and Mash with Lover Chanting. And before that, what did I play you? Oh, yeah, the Joel Patu Band with Patahati, I think that might be how you say it, but they're playing tonight at the Radioactive Fundraiser gig at the Sookie Lounge. What time are they on? They are on the stage at 10 o'clock. But I hope that you're there earlier because it'll be so good to see you all. I'll be there at 6 o'clock. I'll be sitting there on the merch table. If you want to come and buy a T-shirt or a tea towel or a bag or whatever we've got there, I'll be there at 6 on the dot and I'll be there till the end. You bet you I will be. If anyone wants to hear a track or send me a message, you can on 0497102000. I would love to hear from you on this fine day, which I can tell you right now, my computer in front of me says the time here in Upway, where we broadcast from, it's 10 past 2 and the temperature is 25 degrees here. Wowza, it's sunny. It says it's partly cloudy, but I looked out the window and I don't see any clouds. This is like beautiful and bright out there. It's a lovely day. So hopefully it's going to be a lovely night. For all you time travellers, it's the 9th of the 10th, 2026. Of course it's the 9th of October because that's the date of the gig at the Sookie Lounge tonight. Doors open at 6. I'll be there. You should be there too. Lost Canoe, Primary High, Plaster of Paris, Joel Patu Band, Trash and the Treasures, Raucous, Banjig, Fire Opal, all playing, and DJs in the Jungle Bar. You'll be a fool to miss it. And you can get whatever you want for dinner from any number of restaurants there are in Belgrave and bring the food over to Sookie. They will allow that. Or maybe you want to pop out for a bit and have a little break, a little dinner break, and then come back. It's up to you. I'm just giving you some ideas. What have I got in here? Oh, yeah, this one. I'm going to play this. It's an old Fugees track. I think the album might have been called The Score. I'm going to play this for you now. Stay tuned. Coming up at 3 o'clock is Red to Blue with Who Knows, Who Can Ever Tell. Love, Lauryn Hill.

Thank you, Lauryn Hill, with that beautiful voice and the Fugees. If I ruled the world, that is what you just heard here on Bangers and Mash. I am Paula, and I'll be playing your tunes until 3 o'clock. After me is Red to Blue. I'm not sure who is in the house after me. It could be Billy, it could be Phil, could be Paige. Maybe Greg Webb might be back. I do not know. I do not know. I've said thank you to everyone. Thank you to everyone who has been subscribing to Radio during Radiothon and gone into the prize draw list. I was trying to find a list. The band's on tonight, starting at 6 o'clock. Fire Opal, followed by Raucous, followed by Trash and the Treasure, followed by Primary High, followed by Banzig, followed by Plaster of Paris, followed by the Joppa 2 Band, followed by Lost Canoe. DJs commence at 8:45 p.m. in the Jungle Bar. Be there or be square. No, don't be square, just be there. It's going to be a good one. This is a request earlier on in the program and I forgot. G'day, Paula. Garth North. It's Danny. Danny, sorry. I was reading that as your name was Garth, but it's not. It's Danny. Danny wants to hear this. If you call. I'm going to play it for you now. Stay tuned. DMDR.

That was for you, Danny. Thank you for messaging that request in. If You Call by Angie and Leaf, it was the other performer with her there. Got to play some community announcements. We've got fast approaching the end of the show. Can you believe it? It's sort of exciting though because the gig's on tonight and doors open at 6. I'll be there with Brother Ben selling you some merchandise if you so desire. Fire Opal, first opening band. Get amongst it. I'm really looking forward to

0: 8:20. Okay, I better make sure I'm in the room when they're on. In the courtyard. They're the last band in the courtyard. So I don't know if I mentioned language warning at the start of the program. It goes from the start to the end. It's bookended, a language warning for Bangers and Mash every week, in case you're easily offended. But some artists, you know, they use some colourful language. Like this band, Raucous. They're going to be... I've got a song lined up of theirs called No Fucks. That's after these announcements. So stay tuned. 3MDR.
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Loved it. Can't wait to see them tonight. That's Raucous with No Fucks. And absolutely love it. I can totally relate to that. Really, I can. They're on it. Oh, where's my list? They're on at 6:50 in the band room. Be there early, though. Can't wait to see those guys. A little bit of horn action there, too. So, 2:31, nearly at the end of the show, and Red to Blue's coming up with either Beely and Peege, or Peege and Beely, or one or the other, or both. If anyone wants to send me a message, you've got 29 minutes left, 04971 02000. Looking forward to seeing everyone tonight at this gig at the Sookie Lounge, the Radioactive fundraiser gig. Doors open at 6, so get there. And you can check out bands like that that you just heard. And they, oh, this reminded me of this, and just security, etc., etc. It's Amel and the Sniffers. With security.

I don't know what happened then, but the screen just went completely dark and blank, and then that came on. It's interesting, isn't it? Sorry about that, peeps. Anyway, you were listening to Emil and the Sniffers with security. And I don't know. I can only say that the Friday poltergeist appeared. All of a sudden it came out. I was looking for another track to play as well. So who can tell where these things come from? It was rather strange. I did want to play a bit of Tool. It's been a few weeks, I think. Oh, we played a little Tool collaboration last week. But, yeah, I think this goes for about 7 minutes. Vicarious. And I need to play it. So here we go. Stay tuned.

Yeah, that was a Tool with the Carious. Oh my God, I love that. It was like a prayer, that song. I don't know, I went next level with that. It was just beautiful. And guess what? Paige is in the building. Yes, this is a fact. It is true. He is in the building to host Red to Blue up next. I'm just going to keep playing some tunes until I got to get out of here because I'm running out of time. I really hope I'm getting everyone in the mood to get out on the dance floor tonight. Be there or be a loser.

Sorry about that, peeps. I don't know what happened then. I had a song lined up and then it didn't play. Anyway, we're fast approaching the end of the show and I just heard Beely's voice, so I think Beely and Paige are in the house to do Red to Blue after me. Another big shout out and thank you to everyone who's contributed, whether it be in donations or subscribers. A big, big thank you to everyone. It's much appreciated. And we're not at our target yet, but we've still got time. So if you want to make a donation, it is tax deductible. I want to quickly chuck this track on and then I've got to get out of here very soon. I'll see you all at the gig tonight, hopefully.

Big shout out and thank you to everyone who has subscribed to Bangers and Mash. Danny, Carl, Peter, John, Audrey. There's more. Thank you, thank you, thank you. And I'll catch you all at the gig tonight. I've got to get out of here because Red to Blue is up next. And I'm going to leave you with one last song for one of the bands that is playing tonight, and that's Trash and the Treasures with a track called Cunt. I'll see you tonight, 6 p.m. sharp, or whatever you get there. Happy freaking Friday. Go see some live music. See you at the gig. Have a great weekend. Stay tuned. Red to Blue's up next. This is Trash and the Treasures. They're on tonight at, I don't know what time. I've lost all my lists right now. I'm getting too excited. See you there.

0: You've been listening to Bangers and Mash with the Queen of Mean, Miss Paula. 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Be sure to come back next week for another serve.
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Billy Thorpe and the Aztecs. Let's have a party. Okay, we shall. Let's have one tonight at the Sookie Lounge for 3MDR's Radiothon Active. Pete here with you, filling in for another week of Red to Blue on your Friday afternoon. Thank you very much to the Queen of Mean for another tasty serve of bangers and mash, lashings of onion gravy. Woo! It's a party every Friday afternoon on Bangers and Mash. It's a party all the time here on 3MDR 97.1 FM. We hope you're doing well, enjoying the sunshine, the beautiful weather. Get you warmed up for the gig tonight. And, you know, just roll on with some tunes for this afternoon. No Graham Beerley Beale. He's off doing some bird counting over in South Australia. Birds of the feathered kind, that be. Being the bird lover that Graham Beerley Beale is. And he might be joining us back next week. We can't remember when Greg Webb's coming back. I'm sure the Webster will be back at some stage or other. Thank you to all those that have been hopping online, dropping into the office, calling the office, and subscribing during 3MDR's Radioactive Radiothon. We really do appreciate it. We're going to keep the Radiothon rolling for another couple of weeks so we can make our target. Now, we got a little bit to go, but we're getting closer and closer. And that'll help us keep the lights on and the tunes are going for another 12 months here on 97.1 FM. Alrighty, it was from the album Great Southern Blues and Rockabilly Festival, Labor Day weekend, October 2 and 3, October the 2nd and 3rd, I guess that might mean, back in 1999 in Narooma, New South Wales. That Billy Thorpe and the Aztecs track came from. And it's the final disc on the CD. I have forgotten the charger for my laptop, and it is fast running out of juice. We haven't even started. And maybe tomorrow morning, after we party all night at Sookie Lounge for the 3MDR Radioactive fundraiser, we might just have to drop in to see what condition our condition is in. Here's Sharon Jones and the Duck Kings.

0: your condition is a-okay out there. Just in case you're all over the shop and you've had a little bit of a slumber this afternoon, is Dutch Tilders and the Blues Club with Good Morning Blues.
1: Yeah, thank you again. We want to do another little folk song now because I don't know if anybody here remembers a man by the name of Lead Belly. Anybody here remember Lead Belly? Well, look at that. Isn't that fine? I mean, there's 150 people in the house and five of them remember Lead Belly. That's great. But of course, then I forget. It's only us young folks that remember Lead Belly. We're going to do a little, one of his little folk songs. You just pretend that I got a 12-string guitar, okay? And I know what I got, but, you know. And then we'll sing this little song for you right now.

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5: 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You're with Peej on Red to Blue on this beautiful Friday afternoon. It's gone 3:30. Plenty of folks around the Forest Park homestead at the moment, getting all the gear into some vehicles and ready to get to Sookie Lounge to

set up for the Radioactive gig. It'll be kicking off at 6 o'clock with the brother-sister duo Fire Opal and a couple of youngsters, teenagers they be. And the brother is on drums and the sister is on guitar and vocals. And they'll be turning it up to 11. And they're just one of the many acts that will be performing at the gig tonight at Sookie Lounge. It'll also be featuring Lost Canoe, Plaster of Paris, the Jawu Pidu Band, Trash and the Treasures, Primary High, Banjzig, Raucus, and as I mentioned, Fire Opal. There's also DJs downstairs in the Jungle Bar, DJ Nocton, Steve Bakamuna, Robbie Ryan, and DJ Mikey Goodfellow. There'll be a couple of stages for the music and plus the Jungle Bar downstairs. It'll be all happening. That's at our friend Sookie Lounge, longtime supporters of Community Radio 3MDR 97.1 FM. As I mentioned earlier in the program, I'm a ding-a-ling and forgot to bring my laptop power supply thingamibo in. And the batteries don't seem to be what they used to be. So we're using a little bit of Larry Lieberge for the tunes this afternoon. And we've got 1, 2, 3, 4 tunes for you. Adam Hole and Margie Curran Band. In this little bracket, we have Aaron Pollock, recorded live in the 3MDR studios. Dave Hole with a tune called Short Fuse Blues. And finishing off this little bracket, Champion Jack Dupre. Get Your Head Happy. Sounds like a good idea. Good advice here on 3MDR.

Yeah. Some folks wonder what Sneaky Pea is. You know, Sneaky Pea is wine right on, you see. But down in Mississippi and places, Creole talk, they say Sneaky Pea, you know. But it's still wine, anyhow. It's all the old wine left over in the barrel, they pulled it in the one barrel and sell it to you for 20 cents a quart. That's good, eh? You can get high, too, man. And you hear all them women say,

Editor James on 3MDR 97.1 FM, just sneaking to the playlist. Do I make myself clear? I'm not sure I do. Champion Jack Dupre, Get Your Head Happy. Dave Hole was in there with Short Fuse Blues. Aaron Pollock, Damn, live recorded in the studios. And opening up the bracket was Adam Hole and Margie Curran Band. Nobody's Fault But Mine. And it sure isn't anybody's fault but mine. Hope you're doing all right out there on your Friday afternoon, enjoying the beautiful spring weather. It's 11 minutes to the hour of whatever time that might be, 4 o'clock. And let's see if we can wake up our little computer here with some codes. And I think I've got some Doc Span lined up. Yes, Doc Span with Ross Williams. Take a Walk. And then we'll follow that on with Walk On. After you take a walk, just keep on walking, I suppose, with Lloyd Spiegel from his double live set. You're with Peach filling in to the Webster on Red to Blue.

the very words you used to say. You better change, rearrange, stop your low-down ways.

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The John Butler Trio, tune called Money, 16 minutes for you just to settle in on your Friday afternoon. Hope you're doing all right out there. That was from the CD, double CD, Living 2001-2002. 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

0: Jan Preston from the Great Southern Blues and Rockabilly Festival, recorded on the Labor Day weekend, October 2nd and 3rd, way back in 1999, last century, at Narooma, New South Wales, the Sapphire Coast. Good afternoon, Vinny. Nice to have your company on this Friday. Hope you've been enjoying the tunes. Hope you've had a good week. All things are going well. Nice to have a bit of blue sky, sunshine. See the mercury climbing in the old thermometer. We're getting to the mid-20s today. It's very nice indeed. Hey, it's 4:30. We're going to pop on some messages. We'll be back with some more tunes right after these.
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7: Yeah, coming up at 5 o'clock, Mark Gardner will fire up Studio 2 here at the beautiful Forest Park Homestead Studios for a couple of hours of Brassed Off. 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Great stuff. And after Brassed Off, it'll be time for Country Bonanza with your host, Denver. And then taking us into the later hours of the evening on 3MDR 97.1 FM, Tom will be presenting The Same River Twice. 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Hello there, Craig. Nice to hear from you. Sort of was wondering what was going on this afternoon. I've sort of been a bit distracted. Yep, even mid-sentence. There we go. Distracted away, but nice to hear from you, mate. And hope you and Libby are keeping well. And you're on your way to some fishing. Stay safe out there. And may you get some tasty treats to put on the barbecue. It's beautiful weather. And glad you enjoyed the Jan Preston tune there. And yes, there's a very good chance of some Juzzy Smith or Chris Wilson. In fact, we'll play some Juzzy Smith and Chris Wilson for you. And the Chris Wilson we've got here is with Mr. Black and Blue. And we did play Mr. Black and Blue's Danger Man earlier on in the program. I'm going to pop on a little bit of Coco Taylor with Beer Bottle Boogie because it's Friday afternoon. And then Two Rivers Blues. That's right, Vinny. You can pick yourself up off the floor there, mate. I've preempted a request from you for Two Rivers Blues. Go on with the flow, which is what Craig might be doing. He's out there in a little tinny on the currents. And then we've got Mr. Black and Blue featuring Chris Wilson with Muddy Waters, live from Blow These Tracks, live on the legendary Blues Train. And then Good Vibes by Juzzy Smith. And that is the title track from the album, you guessed it, called Good Vibes. You're on 3MDR. It's Red to Blue with the fill-in host, Peach. The Webster will be back sometime in the hopefully not too distant future. It might be Graham Beale and myself here again next Friday for your Friday afternoon. But time will tell. It may well be the Webster. He might be back. Who knows? We hope you enjoy these four tunes as we head towards 5 o'clock and time for some Brassed Off here on 3MDR.

Juzzy Smith. Good Vibes, the title track to his album. You guessed it, called Good Vibes. It's going to be Good Vibes tonight at the Sugi Lounge in Belgrade for 3MDR's Radioactive fundraiser gig, kicking off at 6 o'clock. There'll be bands all night upstairs and out in the courtyard, DJs all night downstairs. 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Thank you for your support, folks. And nice to hear from you. Have fun. Stay safe out there, Fish and Craig. And I hope you enjoyed those tunes. And Mark is definitely in the house. He's getting ready in Studio 2 to fire up Brassed Off at 6 o'clock. And I'll be back next Tuesday morning, as Asparo does, at 6 a.m. And maybe back here on Friday next week with Graham Billy Beale. Unless the Webster is back, and then the Webster will be here for Red to Blue. Thanks again to all those who've been supporting Community Radio 3MDR throughout the Radioactive Radiothon. We look forward to seeing you at the gig tonight. And, yeah, keep well, folks. Enjoy the sunshine. You know, go out with Spectrum. A couple of tunes here. We've got Spectrum with Sensible Shoes. And I'm hoping the shoes that I've put on for this gig tonight are sensible. It's from the release called Breathing Space 2, as in T-double-O. And then we're going to finish it up with the Blue Jukes from 3MDR's Big Gig 2008 and Mississippi Waters. You're on 3MDR.

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2: That's right, you tuned right into Brassed Off, and a big shout out to Mr. Red to Blue, Phil Rudd sitting in for Mr. Webster. Hope he's well, and what a great little show it is, and fantastic. And don't forget too, it is Rockers time. Yeah, that's right, it is Radioactive Time fundraiser tonight at Sookie Lounge starting at 6 p.m. Not far away now, and just here in Belgrave. It's obviously Lost Canoes playing, Primary High, Trash and the Treasures, Banzig, Plaster of Paris, Joe Pitu Band, Raucous, of course, and Fire Opal, and lots of DJs as well. So do stick around. Mikey Goodfellow will be there, and I believe Steve Mucker will be there, and Nookatoon, and lots of others. So do stick around, because it's going to be an awesome night down at Sookie Lounge tonight from 6 p.m. onwards. It is currently around about 25 degrees outside, nice and sunny, and it is currently 5:01. My name's Mark, and it is Brassed Off time, and here's, we've got to play the intro song.

Yes, a bit of Hunters and Collectors there. That was called The Finger Off the Human Frailty album. Don't forget, too, they are performing at the Corner Hotel, the Engine Room, that is. They're going to go under the Engine Room. It's the main four. That is Doug Falconer out of the band, Hunters and Collectors, as well as Jack Howard and also Barry Palmer and I believe Jeff Archer as well is going to be joining it. And they're going to have guest vocalists getting up and performing. This is on the 15th of October, Thursday. I think it's Thursday night. I could be wrong. It's the 15th of October anyway. So head down the Corner Hotel. It's called The Engine Room. And basically playing all the Hunters tracks from the Human Frailty album because they're celebrating 40 years of Human Frailty this year. So why not? So get down there and support it. What a great night. But don't forget, too, tonight is a Radioactive Fundraiser tonight at Sugi Lounge in Belgrave there, and lots of bands, including Raucous, Fire Opal, Trash and the Treasures, Primary High, Lost Canoe, Banzig, and Plaster of Paris, and Jonah Pitu Band. Fantastic. And lots of DJs as well. So head down there. And don't forget, too, to subscribe. 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And tell you what, it does go a long way. So our volunteers are active in our community and are passionate about supporting local voices and independent music. As you will tell tonight, I'm going to have some guests come in tonight, and Ben Bray is going to have a bit of a chat and play a couple of tunes, and as well as some other guests. And he runs a lot of open mics around town, so I'll have a chat with Ben very soon. And I believe they walked into the studio, so we'll be chatting with them very soon. You might know this song. It's going back a little bit, and I know the Cockatoo RSL sing along to this song quite a lot. This does feature quite a brassy sort of element to it. Here we go. This is House of Love.

0: Yeah, Don't Mean Nothing. That's off the Guitar for Veterans Australia album, Where Words Fail, Music Speaks, and it does. It's so true. That was called Don't Mean Nothing from Normie Rowe and Aaron Shembri, and that's off the first album, and it does feature 11 tracks, including a track from Paul Norton featuring Wendy Stapleton and Aaron Shembri, a version of Southern Sky, and also a great version of Crazy Few from Marty Roan, as well as tracks from local artists like Lloyd Clark, Biscuits from Home. What a great little track that is. And they are returned veterans from Crazy's Country, among many others. Dave Cox as well, Where Do I Go? And what a great, great man he is. Great ambassador and great founder of the Guitar for Veterans Australia. If you are interested in that, go to www.g4va.org.au, and you're tuned right into 3MDR 97.1 FM. And my name's Mark, and it's Brassed Off Show, and we have guests that have come into the studio. Ben, how are you?
1: Yeah, good, Mark.
0: Mr. Ben Bray, he's a very infamous singer-songwriter around town and runs lots of open mics. And what's the latest?
1: Yeah, well, traffic getting here.
0: Yeah, I know, so it was a bit of an accident. Take care going down Ferntree Gully Road. There was a bit of an accident, I think, earlier, so it's been a bit of havoc on the road, so do take care and take your time. Yes, Ben, so great to have you on the show. Welcome to Brassed Off Show on 3MDR.
1: Thank you, first time.
0: Great to have you.
1: Out here, yeah.
0: Yeah, awesome.
1: It's good.
0: And we go way back, Whole Lot of Love days.
1: Before that.
0: Before that even.
1: Alibi.
0: Alibi, yeah, that's right. That would have been with through Tech.
1: Yeah.
0: Technia. Technia. If you tune in, Technia, he's a great little artist too. Lots of great local artists around town, and you're forever discovering new talent. We've got some new talent in the studio tonight.
1: Absolutely, yeah.
0: Want to talk about who we've got and what they do? And
1: We've got Kazuki, and we've got Elsie. And Mark. Mark's on the guitar. Elsie
0: awesome.
1: And Kazuki are singing. And, awesome. They're students from VCAS, Victorian College of the Arts.
0: Yeah, great. Great. Yeah. Fantastic. You're coming a fair way, VCA, yeah?
2: Yes.
0: Fantastic. And how long have you been playing?
2: I've been singing for about 6 years.
3: I've actually moved to VCAS this year, but I've been singing for about 10 years now.
0: Fantastic. Awesome. And we've got a couple of songs coming up. So any other news there? You run an open mic quite frequently in Hawthorne there, don't you?
1: Yes, Glenferrie Road at the Old Quarter restaurant. Glenferrie Road, Hawthorne. From 7 till late, come down.
0: Every Thursday night, isn't it?
1: We have an in-house guitar every Wednesday.
0: Wednesday night. Sorry, my apologies.
1: Yeah, we have an in-house guitar. Just rock up and strum away.
0: Fantastic. And you're going to strum away a little bit later on the show as well.
1: I will. Yeah.
0: And stick around, play a couple of songs, and
1: these teenagers have got something to go to. Very soon or a bit later. So they'll have to move on with them.
0: Awesome.
1: But I just wanted to say Kazuki has. And Elsie have had a gig at the Maya Music Bowl.
0: Oh, right.
1: And Kazuki just played, sang in the choir at the John Cain Arena.
0: Wow.
1: For the Lord of the Rings.
0: Oh, really? Wow.
1: Movie. So it was a movie with the choir and the orchestra. In front, so
0: fantastic.
1: I'll let you explain that.
0: You need to move in close to the mic there. And
2: What would you like
1: me to say? Some of your gigs and what's coming up?
2: Well, VCAS has a upcoming performance from the Chamber Choir for Harold's Son Aria, which is an opera competition.
0: Awesome.
2: And I think we are in the interval performing for the break for the competitors.
0: Great.
2: Which is very fun. Yeah. And we also...
3: We've also got Spring Jazz, which is coming up, which is where all the jazz students at VCAS, we gather in ensembles and we play a couple of tunes.
0: Great.
3: At the Jazz Lab in Brunswick, which is really exciting.
0: Oh, that's exciting.
3: And the composition concert as well, which is... Yeah, do you want to explain?
2: So at VCAS, we get to compose, which is amazing. And the Year 10s are able to perform our compositions and record our compositions and present them to our other... cohorts.
0: Great, that's great. And is there a website we could go to get tickets or anything? Was it open to the public?
1: Maybe some spruiking on the door.
2: Sadly, it's not public, but
0: yeah, good, awesome. That sounds great. You're gonna play a couple of tunes tonight, yeah? We've got Mark and playing away here as well. Let's go off. Yeah, let's have some fun. Playing live We're all live on air. Right here on Brastoff 97.1 FM, 3MDR.

0: Yay! Woo! Live in the studio, right here in Brassed Off. That sounded great. You guys sound terrific. You've been consummate professionals, yeah? So just a couple of things. So what inspired you to take up singing and take up music?
1: I think something that really inspired me was my mum and my grandma. They really pushed me to pursue this passion of, learning how to sing, and they convinced me to take singing lessons, and I really liked it. So yeah,
0: great. That's great. And yourself as well.
2: Yeah, well, I come from a musical family. Both my parents are professional oboists.
0: Oh, wow.
2: My mum's retrained now, but she used to be. And so, wow. I don't know, I guess music has always been my form of kind of expressing how I feel to other people, and kind of giving back to this world that we all live in. Singing's always just felt like a second language to me.
0: And fantastic, yeah. Fantastic. And what was the title of that song?
2: That was Let You Break My Heart Again by Leve.
0: That's awesome song, isn't it? You do such beautiful harmonies. Well done. Mark, you've got a song for us, I believe.
3: This next one, most people, at least from our generation, should probably recognise. It's from the start.
0: So you're about a third of my age then, are you? You must be.
3: Oh, yeah, the question from before about how long we've been playing all
0: Yeah, how long you've been playing and what inspired you to take up music,
3: yeah,
0: I guess.
3: I've been playing Mark, guitar for almost 10 years, 10 years in, like, next year.
0: Wow.
3: I think I started mostly because my whole family is fairly musical as well. Like, my parents met at a choir, so I think it makes sense that I'm pursuing music as well.
0: Awesome. Was there an artist that stood out to you when you started playing as well?
3: Well, I first started playing classical guitar, so a very different style to this. But I'm branching out my styles and playing some of this with a couple of my friends, and it's lots of fun.
0: Great. And that's what it's all about, collaboration, right? Mm. Awesome. So what's the song you're playing tonight for us?
3: This next one is called From the Start, and it's also by Leve.
0: Awesome.

0: Yay! Ooh, what a great sound we've got here. What a great sounding voices we have in here. Awesome. Great tune, Mark. Well, gee, you're an amazing player. Gee, you can tell you've been working very hard, I can tell, for many years, I'd say, over those times. And it sounds like you guys are enjoying it too, which is the main thing, yeah? Fantastic. Look, thanks for joining us on Brassed Off. And was there anything else that you'd like to play for us tonight, or is there anything else that you... Okay, great. And you were discovered through Ben, so obviously through the open mic that you ran, Ben, as well. Mark, you've been playing at Ben's open mic, or...?
1: No, I've not.
0: Kazuki, yeah, you played.
2: I've played quite a few times at the open mic, and I just think it's a great way to build community. I love like being able to present a little performance that's not too formal, which is fun.
0: Yeah, and that's also the collaboration too that goes on with the open mic, so it's always good to get up with other people and sing and play, isn't it? Congratulations on your singing and VCA. Sounds like it's all happening for you guys as well. That's awesome.
2: Yeah,
0: and congratulations on your latest performance as well.
1: Thank you so much.
0: Yeah, yes. No, keep it up. It's a great little journey, music. It really is. And so you've got a few other things coming up, you guys. You got a few other shows or anything coming up?
3: Yeah, mainly I would say just like I mentioned before, the Spring Jazz and the Composition Concert. We've also just got internal assessments that we're, you know, starting to prepare for.
1: Yeah, school exams soon, so the courses are calming down and the school is
3: academics are ramping
1: getting
3: up.
1: More busy.
3: We had our major season last term, so we're just kind of easing our way into the final term.
0: Fantastic, and good luck with all that, and keep doing what you're doing, because it sounds great. And it's great to have you on Brassed Off. Thank you very much for joining us.
1: Thank you so much.
3: Awesome. Yeah, thanks.
0: Fantastic. Do stick around, because we've got plenty more coming up. We're going to chat with Ben Bray again very soon, and lots of music coming up. I hope you enjoy this band. This band's called Equal. I discovered these guys at the Sips and Sounds Festival, and this band is quite a find, and this is a track called Helping Hand, and it goes like this. If you're

Yeah, the Deans of Soul there off the Equal album. That was called Helping Hand and did feature some really great saxophone work from Amelia Wilmot, but also some really great trumpet work as well from Bell Porter on trumpet there. But a great band to go and see. I did check them out at Sips and Sounds in Moonee Valley, other side of town. Hopefully they come around this side of town soon. But I've also got a new track to play for you guys tonight. I went and saw the Kitty Hawks on the weekend, last weekend, obviously, Sunday. Last Saturday night, actually went down and saw the Kitty Hawks play, and they debuted their new single, Hold Your Fire, and it's a little ripper, and it goes like this.

That was the band Kitty Hawks with their new song Hold Your Breath. And up next we've got the 7-Ups, and a brilliant band that played live at the Parlour here during the week. And here's the opening track from their new album, Flight.

Yes, the Fantastic, the 7-Ups there. Oh, it's called the opening from Flight, their new album. And the 7-Ups did play last Saturday night here as part of the special promotion for our Radioactive online live music on live band music that we have. We do have special concerts in here, and we do transmit live for these shows from time to time. And it was an awesome evening. So for Zealots Picnic, that's right, it was for the Zealots Picnic show. And do tune in, because I tell you what, Pete just introduced me to one of the best bands I've heard in a long time. And they were originally signed to Northside Records, I believe. And I tell you what, some great trumpet and brass work in that too. And some really awesome players. So Liam O'Leary on drums there, Charlie Woods on trumpet. Awesome little trumpet player too. And Tom Pankridge played trombone as well. Michael Sachs on percussion, Declan Stewart on bass guitar, and Trent Sterling on guitar, synthesizers and tape loops, and such a great composer. One of our, I think, emerging main composers, I think, that you'll hear more of. I'm sure you'll hear him everywhere. And I think they've released like 6 or 7 albums, and fantastic band. Do check their music out at the 7-Ups. .bandcamp.com. Lots of great albums there. Flight is definitely on my favourite list right now, and definitely keen to play more of their tracks. Do stick around. I've got a track here for you lined up too. Don't forget too, Raucous are playing tonight at Belgrave as part of the Radioactive fundraiser here for our radio station here. Sookie Lounge, Belgrave tonight. $15 for subscribers, $25 for non-subscribers. So it's worth subscribing to your favourite show, of course. Lost Canoe, Primary High, Trash and Treasure, Banzig, Plaster of Paris, Joa Pitu Band, and Raucous, of course. I've got a track lined up for them, and Fire Opal are playing as well. Don't forget Mikey Goodfellow later. DJs will be on later as well. Nocturne as well, and Eve McAmooney as well, and Robbie Ryan, I believe. So, yeah, lots of action happening. And here is a track from Raucous. Please shut your ears if you don't. Just mind the language here. There's a bit of some Raucous going on here. So have a listen to this track.

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2: Yeah, don't forget Zealots Picnic every Saturday night. What a great show that is. And he did introduce me to 7UP, so I've got to say, what a great band. But we've got some guests in the studio, and you are tuning to 97.1 FM, 3MDR, and it is Brassed Off time, but we do have a couple of guests. We've got Sam that's come in, and Ben. How are you, Ben and Sam?
3: Good.
4: Very well, thank you.
2: Fantastic. Great to have you, Sam. Welcome aboard. And Ben. So, Ben, you've been a very active person, haven't you?
3: Absolutely, yeah.
2: Yep. So what's been going on, Ben?
3: Wednesday nights from 7 till 8. We talked about it before, but...
2: great open mic you run.
3: Certainly.
2: In Hawthorne.
3: Hawthorne.
2: Whereabouts is it again?
3: Glen Ferry Road, under the station at the Old Quarter Restaurant.
2: Oh, Quarter Restaurant. Make sure you head down there and support it, because we'd like to introduce Sam here. He came along and had a listen to the open mic, and tell us a little bit more, Sam.
4: Well, basically, I was living right nearby, and I got told there was an open mic. I had nothing better to do, came down a couple of times and really loved it.
2: Fantastic. You got inspired. So tell me a little bit more about your journey, because you've obviously starting to write songs and starting to play music as well now. So you're inspired.
4: When I was younger, I was in like a punk band and wrote lyrics and sang a little bit, but it never really went anywhere. And then I ended up coming to the open mic, got inspired, and ended up learning a few basic chords on guitar, already had some melodies in my head, and all of a sudden, a riff and a melody and some lyrics became like 10 songs.
2: Awesome. Have you got a tune for us tonight? You want to play a tune or two?
4: I do. I've got an original.
2: Awesome.
4: This first one is called Fight For You. It's about two people that are in a toxic relationship. They're very much breaking up to make up, but one of them decides that it's time to end things, while one just doesn't want to let go.
2: There you go.
4: Okay.
2: What's it called?
4: It's called Fight For You.
2: Fight For You.

0: Great little tune that was. Fantastic, Sam.
1: Thank you.
0: That's awesome. And you've been obviously been playing a little while now, yeah?
1: I only picked up the guitar on New Year's Day 2025.
0: Well, there you go. Fantastic. There you go. There's what an awesome talent. You got songwriting journey ahead by the sounds of that, then.
1: Absolutely, yeah. But I'm lucky to have a great mentor with Benny, another guy, Brent, at the open mic, and also a very supportive group of people around me. It helps so much.
0: Absolutely, and I'm sure we'll hear some more. Do you want to do another song, or are you happy with that one? Or you want to do a couple more?
1: Do one more.
0: And can you tell me some influences of over the time you've been listening to music, or what was the first thing you got inspired by as an artist that stood out to you growing up?
1: To be honest, I just always loved many different types of music. When I was like 10, 11 years old, I'd stay up until 2, 3 a.m. in the morning watching Rage, as many people of my generation often did. Like, I'd listen to a whole bunch of weird, crazy stuff like Björk, the Cannonballs, all this weird stuff. But I've always loved good pop like the Beatles, like rock, like older brothers used to listen to Midnight Oil, Jimmy Barnes, and a whole bunch, also as well, metal. Like, I just really like everything.
0: Ah, fantastic. And what's this next track about? What's this next one?
1: This next track is called Be With You Again. It's about a relationship that if it's going any better, then you're going to put a ring in it. But it only ends because that your partner ends up getting her dream job and moves away.
0: Fantastic. Let's have a listen to this.
1: Okay.

0: Fantastic, fantastic, Sam. And we just had a message in from, I'm not sure who that was, but the open mic. Where is that open mic, Ben?
1: Glen Ferry Road, Hawthorne. And it's located at the Old Quarters Restaurant, which is a Vietnamese fur restaurant. And it's pretty much directly under Glen Ferry Station.
0: There you go. So Glen Ferry Road in Hawthorne there, and underneath the station there, it's the old fort, yeah?
1: They call
0: it. Yeah.
1: You'll hop off the train and you'll hear us.
0: Yeah, yeah. You'll hear the music. I believe, what time does it start off?
1: Kicks off 6:30, 7 to be safe.
0: Yeah, and such a great time of the year too to be running an open mic outside too. You do it outside, don't you? Nice weather.
1: We have the gas heaters in winter, but in summer, unbelievable.
0: Fantastic, and there you go. So thank you very much, Mick, from Safety Beach. Yes, thank you very much for that message.
1: You,
0: he's definitely going to come down, it sounds like.
1: Great.
0: Thank you very much for – don't forget, you can subscribe to Brassed Off Show too, by the way. Keep us on air. And we have 100-plus volunteers, and it equals $1 million in labour yearly. 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One subscription will help your favourite show to go to air for 1 week. 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It'd be lovely if you subscribe to Brassed Off. I'll announce you on air and all that sort of thing. We do have quite a few subscribers. Big thank you to Rick Osario as well. Richard Ross, Richard from Emerald. I've got a number of, I just don't have them on me right now, but also David Sheed and Renee Skye for subscribing, and also Adam Kovrick from the Gypsy Lovers. There's quite a few that are rattling off right now, but there's quite a few new ones. And Vino as well from a great band as well. I can't think of the name of the band, but Invino as well. Thank you very much for subscribing. And also, don't forget, you can subscribe to your favourite show. Go to www.3mdr.com/subscribe. And your open mic, Ben, so you run it, you've been running that for a while now, haven't you?
1: This one is 4 years.
0: Yeah, 4 years. Fantastic.
1: And it's spilled across from the Smith Street, which we had that one.
0: That's right.
1: Same one, same people. Must have been 5 years there. So
0: yeah, that's right.
1: Change of management and what they do, reinvent the wheel. So we went across to Glen Ferry and, 4 years.
0: And thanks, Sam. You've been playing your songs at the open mic?
2: Absolutely.
0: And that's how you get better, right? You're playing in front of an audience. And that's what it's all about, isn't it, Ben? You collaborate, you get some other people up, and tend to play with other people as well and get your songs going, and get a guitarist up to a guitar solo or a trumpeter or whatever you like, or a sax player, whatever you want, harmonica.
2: Everyone's welcome, all levels, from beginners like myself to experienced players like Benny.
0: Yes. And Ben, you're also a singer-songwriter. You're going to play some songs for us tonight?
1: Can, now or later.
0: Yeah, absolutely. So so you've been running the open mic for some time. Do you run sort of like competitions at times, or do you have theme nights, or similar to what we did with Whole Lot of Love open mic? We had some fun with that one, didn't we?
1: Yeah, we did. They were always good fun. The only celebrations is, usually someone will have a birthday and we'll get a cake. But
0: it's even better.
1: It's put the idea in my head. We should be doing some theme nights things.
0: Maybe we do a theme night. Maybe we do a 3MDR night or something, or we do some fun nights or something coming up.
1: Yeah.
0: Or a brassy night. We'll bring some brass players down or something.
1: We'll fit in.
0: I'll definitely come down and have a blow, I think. Sit over. Why not? Tell you what an awesome singer-songwriter we've got in Sam. So thank you very much for sharing your songs tonight, Sam. And you're recording any of these songs as well coming up in the future, you think?
2: Well, basically the good thing about studying sound production at Box Hill Institute is that we get like amazing rehearsal spaces which we can just book in. I've got an amazing keyboard player named Raul who we're practicing hard, getting everything ready to record. And in the future, we've got plans to record something, but we're not planning on rushing everything. wouldn't mind getting a bass player and a drummer as well, just to even everything out.
0: That's fantastic. Thank you for joining us. But I believe they have the old Sing Sing studio desk in Box Hill, and it's the desk that Kylie actually recorded Locomotion on. Nick Cave also recorded The Birthday Party, a lot of his songs on there. So there you go. So, yeah, you'll be working with some pretty good Neve. I see one of the many Neve's desks that float around the world. So there's not many around. Mm. So there you go. At Box Hill, yes. I know that for a fact. And that'll be, I'm looking forward to hearing your tunes in the future. And you must send me the tunes once you've recorded them, once you've finished them and happy with them. Ben, so every Wednesday night,
1: yes,
0: the open mic,
1: yep,
0: be there 6:30.
1: Yeah, 6:37.
0: They just rock up. How do we enroll? We just rock up on the board.
1: Rock up and
0: put your name on the board.
1: Yeah,
0: that system, the old way. There you go. And it's at whereabouts?
1: At the Old Quarters Restaurant.
0: Yes.
1: On Glen Ferry Road, Hawthorne, just under the Glen Ferry station.
0: So please get down to that. And and thank you, Mickey. Thanks, Mickey, for yelling out for that one too.
1: Where else you want to be on a Wednesday night?
0: Exactly. And by the way, it's currently 25 degrees still in Upway here, so up in the radio station. So how warm is that? And it is currently 6:15. And do stick around because Ben's going to play a couple of tunes live. I might even play a bit of trumpet over some of these. I might throw him on the spot there. Yeah. He'll have to tell me the key, though. That's the deal. We've got a few more community announcements coming up, and we'll play a few more tunes, and then we'll get Ben up and ready very soon. So do stick around. And don't forget, too, it is the big Radioactive fundraiser tonight, too. Keep 3MDR on the air. It's tonight, obviously. Doors open at 6 p.m, so they'll be open about now. And Last Canoe is performing, Primary High, plus a Paris. We've got General Pitu Band. We've also got Trash and the Treasures, Raucous, of course, Banjig, Fire Opal, and please, lots of DJs. Do stick around and support this night. And it goes, every cent goes towards the station because we are all volunteers here. And if you like, you can SMS us directly too for your favourite brassy track tonight, 04971 02000. I've got to say, I'm very impressed with all the local talent that seems to pop out in the hills and also surrounding it. And tonight's been treasures having Sam play and earlier as well, Kazuki as well singing and Mark and Elise, fantastic singers. Great to have some local artists getting up and performing. And that's what we do here. We try and put our local voices to air, and that's what it's all about right here. Here's some more community announcements for you.
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1: That's it. Yeah, thank you very much for sticking around. It is Brassed Off time, and it is currently 25 past six, and we've got Ben live in the studio. We've got a track he's going to play in Enola. I think he's going to play a track called Enola and live in the studio. And you've been listening to Cat Empire. That was another track from their live series, and what a great track that is. And I've got to say, that was called The Chariot, live at the Metro Theatre. Really pleasant band to see live. And I was just talking to Ben off air. That was one of the first bands I saw coming out of COVID. So there you go, live at Sydney My Music Bowl. It does get better than that, does it, playing live like that. Ben, thank you very much for coming on the show. And again, the open mic is every Wednesday night, 6:30 p.m. Make sure you, or 6:30 thereabouts, or yep. 6:30. Get down and Glenfury, under Glenfury station there, at the Wolf restaurant, isn't it?
2: Old Quarter restaurant.
1: So off Glenferrie Road, make sure you head down there, and not just under the stairs, well, of Glenferrie station. We've got Ben Wright with his guitar. He's a singer-songwriter, and a very established one. And this song is called Enola. And he's been. What's this all about? This song.
2: This is no vocals on this one. No,
1: oh, okay. Yeah. Oh, it's all
2: instrumental. All instrumental. Yeah, I just use all my five fingers. The idea awesome. Was to try to make it sound like a piano or a full sound.
1: Yeah, right.
2: Yeah, that's what I came up with.
1: I don't think

0: I should have cut that nail.
1: No, that sounded great. What a great little tune.
0: Yeah.
1: And you've been playing for some time now, haven't you, Ben? And are you actually recording any music of late or yourself?
0: I'm working on a similar, just acoustic finger picking style to that.
1: Awesome.
0: I've got about probably 35 minutes worth so far, and I'll kind of just add to that and just polish them up just to get them arranged properly. And I'm looking forward to go back into the studio and bringing that. Yes,
1: fantastic. Yeah. And you got another one for us tonight.
0: I do. You want to accompany me on the?
1: Yeah, why not? Yeah,
0: we'll, for old times, let's have a jam.
1: Absolutely, we're going to have a bit of a jam now. We're going to brass it up a bit. It's apparently the 3MDR benefit gig already going off with Fire Opal, apparently smashing it, and so many more awesome bands to come. So rock us on soon. So hopefully I can get down and see them at Sookie Lounge. Get down there. So thanks, Dan, for filling me in. So apparently it's going off at the Sookie Lounge tonight, which is great to see for the Radioactive fundraiser for our radio station, of course. So please subscribe, www.3mdr.com/subscribe, and we're keeping it live in the station as well. We have lots of live acts, and we've got Ben Bray, who runs an open mic in Hawthorne, and such a great open mic too. He's been running for 4 years, and we've got another song that we used to jam around in one of the open mics I used to run back in old Love Bar. So there you go. We go back way back anyways, don't we, Ben?
0: Yeah.
1: This track is a bit of fun. Here we go. This is She Was Hot.
0: She's So Hot.
1: She's So Hot.
0: It's a story about a car. Fast car.
1: Fantastic. It's a great rocking song. Have a listen. This is from the old Coffin.
0: Yeah, Coffin Up Days.
1: Coffin Up Days, that's it. Coffin Up, yeah. Fantastic. Let's have a listen to this. It's a bit of fun.

0: the Spanish version.
1: Yeah. I don't know what.
2: We're having a bit of fun here. She was hot, wasn't it?
1: She's so hot.
2: She's so hot. Yeah, that's it. Ben Bray, what a great little tune that is. It's such a great little tune. And so we can have lots of fun with that. And make sure you get down Wednesday night and hear this tune again. Ben Bray, fantastic to have you in. Do you want to do another song?
1: Yeah,
2: why not? Well, let's do another one. And looks like we're getting great to hear from here by the sounds of it. So we're getting some good reactions. So that's a good feeling.
1: Good to hear. We're just singing into a microphone. I don't know what it sounds like out there.
2: No, we're mixing it as well while we're on the fly. It's all good.
1: Cool. This one's called Live Angel. Radio.
2: This is called Angel. I've got a song called Angel too. Yeah. There you go.
1: I'll just take the cans off for this one.

0: Yes, you heard it live. The DJ actually plays trumpet. He's not just the DJ. There you go, blasting away. That's it, mate. Blasting away. Thanks, Mick. Away, away. Thank you very much for your support tonight. Thank you very much to Audio Blast too, Mr. Dan. Don't forget to get down to Sookie Lounge tonight for our big Radioactive fundraiser at Sookie Lounge, and we are Radioactive still. 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Please subscribe to hear more live music like we've heard tonight from local artists like Ben Bray tonight. What about a round of applause for Ben Bray? Fantastic. Great songwriter. Great songs. Great. Angel, what a great song that is.
1: Yeah.
0: We'll have to jam that a little bit more.
1: You complimented that with your trumpet.
0: We'll have to record that one, I think, for sure. And the other one as well. I'll tell you what, you got some great songs. And you, how many songs do you reckon you've got recorded now? You would have recorded a few now, yeah?
1: Quite a few, yeah, over the years, yeah. I lost count.
0: That's right, because you played in Coffin Up for quite some years there too, didn't you?
1: Yeah, I was playing with Mick for 20 years.
0: That's right, yeah.
1: Yeah.
0: So there you go, fantastic. And so you got a few other things coming up as well, some other live shows you're playing as well?
1: Personally, mainly the open mic. I've just focused on that. I've got a lot of work commitments and other things going on. But hopefully book some more shows. Fantastic. I mean, it's a season for us, isn't it?
0: Please do keep in touch. I'll get down to your open mic Wednesday night for sure. Been meaning to do it. We will get down and I will definitely be there this Wednesday night. Thank you very much for coming in and bringing in Sam and all the local talent that you brought along tonight as well. And it doesn't get unnoticed. Great to have some great acts that you're seem to be doing some great things with the open mic too. It's 4 years running, and keep it going, mate, because we need more music out there and more people, the opportunities to play live creatively. Whereabouts again is the open mic? Wednesday night, 6 o'clock onwards?
1: 6:30. 6:30
0: onwards.
1: At the Old Quarters.
0: Old Quarters.
1: Restaurant, yeah. So a Vietnamese restaurant, get down, get a feed and play some tunes, hang out with some great people.
0: Absolutely, and I tell you what, it's a great, great feed down there too, I believe, so I better get down there. Thank you very much, Sam, for coming in, and also Elise, Mark, and Kazuki.
1: Kazuki.
0: That's fantastic to have them all in tonight. And thank you very much for supporting this great station too. And it's a great station because we have over 100 volunteers. And just to let you know too, that let's have a look. Annual costs run about $200,000. 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I believe it is $60 for listeners, $65 for artists. If you're a solo singer, songwriter, or creative, it's $65. You go in the draw for a merch pack, $500 merch pack. How good's that? You also go in prizes as well, get in draw for prizes. Also, don't forget too, if you are a community organisation too, you can subscribe as well. And your pets, and if you are a bit strapped for cash, it is $35 for pets and budgerigars and all that sort of stuff. We have people that even have their cat subscribing. So there you go, Max the cat. I'd love to have Max the cat subscribe.
1: He's probably sitting there on the couch listening right now.
0: Or cockatoo, Polly the cockatoo or something. it'd be good to have some pets subscribe to my show. I haven't had one pet. I reckon if it play brass, it'd probably scare them away. Actually, true story though, I did play trumpet at a party once, and a dog was, I was like the Pied Piper with his dog. I don't know, it just loved it. It kept following me around. It was bizarre. Anyway, I was the Pied Piper for that night. It was bizarre playing the trumpet. So there you go. Are there any funny stories that you have been? In your gigs, been some funny moments of the open mic over the years, the 4 years that you've been running it?
1: Over the years, I'm just trying to think one off. I would say the most unusual act, which we encourage unusual acts, actually, when I was doing the Whole Lot of Love, someone emailed through from overseas and said, can you have pyrotechnics on the stage?
0: no
1: and
0: way.
1: Replied and I said, not pyrotechnics, but what are you talking about? And she was doing fire twirling. I was like, oh, not on this stage, I'm sorry. Yeah, but they came down with hula hoops and they had about 100 hula hoops and did a hula hoop show.
0: There you go.
1: But I would say the most unusual act I've ever seen, which, once again, we encourage anything art, you know, from juggling to whatever. But this guy laid under a blanket in the middle of the stage. Couldn't see him. He was just under a blanket. Bizarre. With the microphone and the sounds this guy was coming up with. And he slowly, gradually rose up and to the standing position. I don't know who it was, or I've never seen an act like it or anything, but the sounds that was coming out of this guy was just incredible.
0: It's amazing. I remember Cam Holmes used to bring in everyone, and
1: he was great.
0: We used to have a ball, you know, a whole lot of love. It was a great night. And Andrew Grant and nearly everyone jumped on stage. I think John Hunter as well, another local that
1: had used the big jam out at the end.
0: Yeah, big jam out. It's good fun. We used to have a big night, didn't we? Yeah. Thank you very much for coming all the way in.
1: Thanks,
0: mate.
1: For having me, mate.
0: You've come a fair way, I know, and big day for you. I know your work and stuff. So thank you very much for everyone coming in, and really, really, look, I do admit that running an open mic is not an easy feat, and running that for so long, there's a lot to organise, and I've got to take my hat off.
1: Networking.
0: Yes.
1: You know it yourself.
0: Yes.
1: I learned from you.
0: Yeah, it's a lot of work, but it's good fun too.
1: Yeah, absolutely.
0: I must admit, I'll definitely be there Wednesday night, and we'll bring the trumpet and we'll have some fun. I think Mr. Jewel will be there. I'll try and get my other partner as well with the guitar, and I'll play a bit of trumpet, flugelhorn, and
1: sit
0: in with some of your songs. See, they sound great. We have to record some of those. They're great.
1: Yeah.
0: And Sam, we're going to have to hear your songs too very soon. Looking forward to those recordings. I reckon we do some recordings. We'll call it the Brassed Off Sessions or something. and we'll maybe have some brass arrangements for your tunes as well, Sam. We'll get that organised. You can't have enough music in life, right? That's music is great, and I got to say, it's great to share that with people, because music does change lives. There's no doubt about it. Also, next week I'm going to be chatting with an actor and also a film director too, talking about her upcoming movie documentary about suicide, believe it or not, and mental health, men's health as well. So all in one. So we'll be chatting with her next week. Looking forward to that one as well. So next week. So just stick around for next week. Brassed Off Show. We're going to have a bit of a mixed night. I'm hopefully going to organise an interview too with a Western Australian band too. I can't think of the name of them right off the top of my head, but I know Miles Pollard has a bit to do with them. So Miles Pollard, you might know that, is a film director as well, and also a very well-known actor from Flying Doctors. But we go way back. Be having hopefully a chat with the band as well from WA. So looking forward to that one. Also, here's a track from Mark Seymour's album that I've been dying to play. I play tracks off this from time to time, off the Slow Dawn album, and this track is Joanna. It does feature Dorian West on flugelhorn, I believe, at the end. So have a listen to this track. This is called Joanna.

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2: And here's Natalie Gauci with A Brand New Day. 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

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Thanks, Mark, for the last couple of hours of Brastoff. And we are going to kick off this evening with a tune from Sarah Storer and Travis Sinclair. I'll be home soon.

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Lights on the Hills, sung there by Troy Cassidy and Adam Harvey in a duet. Thanks, Gisela, for your message. Glad you liked the opening song for tonight. Pardon me. Every time I start the show, something happens to my throat. I don't know what's happening here. Anyway, let's go on with the show. The time is 11 minutes past 7. You're with Denver, 97.1 FM, 3MDR, the voice of the Danongs. Pardon me again. The text line here is 0497-10-2000. 0497-10-2000. Or else you can even give me a call if you have the station number. I'll take the call as well. The next one I'm going to play is by Steve Warnier, You Can Dream of Me.

We just heard there from Ronnie Milsap, and let's take the long way around the world. The next one we're going to spin is by Mary Osmond, The Best of You.

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Before I Die, there by Gentleman Jim, and the time is almost 35 minutes past 7, and you're with Denver 97.1 FM 3MDR, the voice of the Dinongs. Of course, the request line here is 0497 10 2000, 0497 10 2000, and also you could give me a call to the studio if you have the number. I'm not promoting the number because we don't get many calls on the landline anyway. And also during the break there, we had the station announcements and the community announcements about the Radiothon, which is going on till the end of October. Folks, every year around this time, I contemplate whether I am to keep going with the show or not. Because sometimes I wonder whether the Country Bonanza has run its course, because in the past, we have had many subscribers and many listeners, but now there is very, very little. So I just keep wondering, am I to continue with the show or not? So if I don't get many subscribers, I probably would try to pull the plug and stay at home. It'll be better for me. So if you are, if you want to see me going and if you want to see the station up and running, please subscribe. 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I'm going to play a request next, and the next one is for Honorine out there in Hallam. Of course, Honorine has been subscribing to me every year. Thank you, Honorine. Hank Loughlin for you. Please help me, I'm falling.

Well, we just heard from the Bellamy Brothers there, and that was I Make a Laugh. The next one I'm going to spin is by Randy Travis, On the Other Hand.

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It Just Don't Matter Now, sung there by Norman Wade. The time is about 2 minutes past eight, and you're with Denver 97.1 FM, 3M, the other voice of the Danongs. As I mentioned earlier, if you would like to get a request in, please send me a text on 0497 10 2000. 0497 10 2000. If you have the phone number, please give me a call on the landline as well. Also, don't forget the radiothon is on. If you would like to keep me going, please do subscribe and keep me going for the next 1 year if you wish to hear more country music. The next one I'm going to spin is by Mary Howie, and that was Mary Howie is from Ireland, and it's called Walking Shoes.

just heard there from Sean Laurie, What Was, What and What Will Be was the name of that tune. The next one is a request that goes out to Noble Park to Mari. Mari got this one as quickly as I got it fast, actually. So that's why I'm playing it for you. You wanted Dolly Dunn, Alcoholic's Daughter. Here we go with your request.

We just heard there from Tessa Ferris, and that was I've Love to Hate You. The next one is local artist Clayton Saunders, Billabong Dreams.

Well, we just heard there from Waylon Jennings, Drinking and Dreaming. The next one we'll spin by is by Juanita DePlace, When I'm With You.

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We just heard there from Tanya Tucker, and that was Don't You Want to Be My Lover Tonight. Well, that was the name of the song, of course. Of course, here with Denver on 97.1 FM, 3 MDR, the voice of the Danongs. I've got a request here. It's anniversary wishes going out to Ferlin and Dorel out there in Clyde, who are celebrating their anniversary on the 13th of October. So, wishes come to you, Ferlin, from your daughter, Shania. And of course, all the family joining, wishing you all the very best, including your mum and your sisters and your brothers. There's a long list there, so I'm not going to mention the names. You know who they are, so they all wish you all the very best. And Derek Ryan for you, made of gold.

We just heard from Lila Harrison, Some Love Ain't Enough. The next one we are going to spin is by Leon Womack. I'll think of a reason later.

we just heard there from Crystal Gayle, and that was Baby, What About You? The next one is a request that goes out to Noble Park to Mari out there. Mari wanted Dolly Dunn, Backstabbing Woman. Here we go with your request.

We just heard from Mel McDaniels, Baby's Got a Blue Jeans On. The next one we're going to spin, of course, there's about 10 minutes more of the show to go, so a few more tracks I'll spin before I hit the road. And the next one is Katie Mattia, 18 Wheels and a Dozen Roses.

Jake Blogger with The Call One Tonight is the name of that track there. Folks, that's it for me for this evening. 56 minutes past 8 is the eight is the time. Shall be back here next Friday doing the same thing all over again. Hopefully by that time we'll have some memberships and people would have joined in. Have a great weekend. Denver signing off with the last one for the evening. Here the Miles, Broke and Broken Hearted.

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Good evening, everybody, and welcome to The Same River Twice on 3MDR 97.1 FM. My name's Tom. I'm broadcasting to you today from the stolen lands of the Wurundjeri people of the Kulin Nation. It always was, it always will be Aboriginal land. Thanks, Denver, for another episode of Country Bonanza. There's a couple of tracks there at the end I recognise, which doesn't happen too often, but there was some very catchy bangers at the end there. We can tune in next week for more country music with Denver from 7 p.m. Thanks everyone for tuning in. Radiothon's all done and dusted. That was 4 weeks of Radiothon where we were radioactive and we were asking everyone to reach into their pockets and help us keep the lights on at the station. We didn't quite make our target of 30,000. We're currently at $19,000, so we've got a bit more to go, but I believe we're extending all of the competitions and the raffles and things here, so you've got a bit longer if you missed your chance to subscribe to the station. We're going to keep asking you to do so for the next few weeks or a month, maybe, because we really need to get to that target to help keep the lights on. And you'll forgive me if I bang on about it even after Radiothon, but this is a great new passion of mine, and I'd hate for it to all fall apart right as I start my new hobby. And of course, more importantly, we've got to support the community, which is one of the awesome things that community radio and 3MDR is good for. Speaking of, it's currently kicking off at the Suki Lounge in Belgrave, where we have our fundraising event. If you're local and you're not down there, what's going on? You gotta get it over. I was able to catch the first few hours and some awesome live music there. And it's still going on now. It's going to be carrying on. Well, there's a lot more acts on, and then DJs as well, until well into the early hours of the morning. So it's not too late to get down there. Anyway, I think that's everything I wanted to talk about. I feel strange to be in the studio again and all by myself. Last week I was joined by Pete from the Zealous Picnic, and the week before was a pre-record when I was away, and so it's sort of been, like 3 weeks or something since I was doing this. It sort of feels like I'm out of practice somehow. I don't know. Let's see how things go tonight. Let's start things up with the boogie mood that I've come from the Suki Lounge in. This one is called Hungry Ghosts, and it's by Dan Webb. 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

0: started off that bracket with the track Hungry Ghosts, that was by Dan Webb. That is a track, a single from his upcoming album, Lion Dance, which is releasing on the 13th of November. And that track was featuring quite a few well-established musicians that had Clive Deamer on the drums. He's played with Radiohead and Portishead. Dennis Hamm on the keyboard. He's from he's worked with Thundercat. And on guitar was Bob Lanzetti, who I believe is in or was in Snarky Puppy. So awesome lineup there on that track. After that was a belter called Korean Wine by Time Before Land, from the second Time Before Land EP that just came out on the end of September, 26th of September. Time Before Land is led by a local musician and composer called Dan. He was kind enough to send me the whole EP a few weeks back, and I loved the whole thing. So he told me maybe play Crag, which is the one I played a few weeks back. But when I listened to all the tracks, I was like, oh, I really like that Korean Wine. I should play that at some point. And then I saw on his social media that that's the sort of lead single, you could say, from that EP. That's the one he's playing. And there's some cool visual art to go with it as well on his Bandcamp. Anyway, that's worth checking out. And after that was Space Bread by Skyscanner from their album Undertow that came out in April 2024. If you listen to a lot of 3MGR, you might know Skyscanner. They're they have the track Firetale, which is the theme to the Zealots Picnic every Saturday afternoon, evening. I keep forgetting that it's 6 PM, right? Let's turn around to check the schedule. Yeah, I was right, so I didn't need to do that. 6 PM on Saturdays. You'll hear that track by Skyscanner every week here at 3MDR. After that was Horatio Luna with the track The Win from his album Action Reaction. And that came out 4 months ago. It was, when was it? Oh, it says in May, but they were doing some sort of album release or some big gig, I remember. It was in Belgrave, I think, or very local here. And it was right as I was starting the Same River Twice. And, that sort of just stands out in my mind as a thing that was happening around the time I started the show. Horatio Luna is an awesome bassist. And, you should check out his work. He was on a live album by Thelonious. Is that his name? Now I'm confusing myself. Anyway, he does lots of good work. I'm sure you all are aware of him out there. And the last track was that very cinematic soundscape by by Dual Dialect. The track was called Frame Destruction from their EP Wild Plants Cover the Abandoned Nuclear Site from the middle of last year. Dual Dialect are a Mangin Brisbane act, and they released two EPs in 2025, but I haven't seen any music from them since then. So we've got to keep our eyes out for any more coming from those guys. All right, I've got a few, just a couple of station announcements, and I'll be right back.
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3: And so, do you ever have that where you say something and you know, nope, that's not right, but then you've got the wrong thing in your mind, you can't shake it loose. So obviously Thelonious is a American jazz pianist from the middle of the last century. The musician I was thinking of is Tendelonious, which I'm sure his name is inspired by Thelonious Monk. And I've played him on the station before, but I couldn't once I got the wrong name in there, I couldn't get it out. Anyway, if you're listening live, you're not down the Sucky Lounge tonight, please get in touch. Those little blips there in the brain are a good opportunity for any listeners to text in and correct me. You know, I'm definitely open to any corrections or feedback. The number here, if you're listening live, is 0497102000. And if you're listening later back online on the 3MDR website, please get in touch and let me know what you think of the show. You can reach me on social media. On Instagram, the handle is the_samerevertwice. Let's crack on with some music. I brought a little bit of vinyl with me today, well, more than I usually do. Hoping to play about four or five records. This will be the first one, so let's start off with this. This is the track Normal by Will Larson.

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1: 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And we listened to a bit of music there, which was bookended by an awesome gig that I was at last week. We'll talk about that in a moment. The first track that we played was called Normal. That was by Will Larson from his album Confluence that came out in November last year. Will is a Nam-based sax player, and he's all over the place. He's playing with lots of different lineups. After that was actually a track I switched the order by mistake. I accidentally played the Dink song after that. So the second track in that bracket was called Midnight Under the Mountain. Sorry. By Dink. And that was from the album of the same name, Midnight Under the Mountain, that came out also last year in July even. And Dink are a four-piece from Moran, Sydney. And I just saw on the Bandcamp they got a new single out last weekend, so I need to get onto that ASAP. Maybe they've got some even more music coming out, because it seems like they're touring. They are touring all over Australia, so maybe they've got some new tunes to play. They're playing this weekend. There's two gigs lined up in Queensland. And then they're back to Sydney, and then they're here in Nam later on from the 6th to the 8th of November. So check that out on their social media. After that was... Hold on, what did I do? No, I did play it in the right order. Excuse me. That was actually the third track in the bracket. The second track was Thalassomania by Fauxpas, and that's a single that just came out on the 18th of September this year. And I couldn't find too much about Fauxpas. I actually have to confess I found them through social media, although it wasn't the algorithm, it was some sort of journalist writing up a few bands to check out at the moment, one of which I already have played on the station and follow. And I thought I'd check a few of the others out. And the last track was Flight or Fight by the awesome 7-Ups from their brand new album Flight, which came out on the 2nd of October. And of course I played that track, and it was on the vinyl, which I bought from the gig that was here in the parlour of the 3MDR station last Saturday. Right before, hosted by Pete from the Zealots Picnic, and right before his show. That was a quality gig, and I felt very honoured to be able to, very lucky to be able to be there and see that live. It was really phenomenal, and I hope that you all caught it. If you did miss it, not to worry, because it's available on the 3MDR website. I was searching all around for it, but it's actually on the homepage. All of the live gigs that happen at the station go right onto a playlist that is accessible from the homepage. So 3MDR.com, check that out if you haven't heard it already. The 7-Ups had their trumpet player was apparently overseas, and so Will Larson was able to step in on the sax. And it's a shame that I believe the trumpet player's name's Charlie. It's a shame that Charlie wasn't there, but got to hand it to Will. He fit right in, and it was awesome. If you want to see the original lineup, the real lineup, I guess you'd call it, they are actually playing a sort of launching gig for the album on the 16th of October. So next Friday, 8 p.m., they're playing at the John Curtin Hotel in Carlton. And tickets are available online. Check that out. It's got a big lineup: 7-Ups and Buried Feather, Milou, Moon, and there'll be a big after party with some DJs as well. What time is it? It's after 10 o'clock. Can you believe it? So we've got less than an hour. I wanted to play a couple of big ones, and both of these I think have got some vocal in them, so that makes a nice change for me. This first one is on turntable one, I'm glad I checked that, and it's called The Blessing. It's by Charles Lloyd. 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

You're on the same river twice on 3MDR 97.1 FM. I just wanted to give those two songs a moment. Really, really beautiful stuff. The

0: N-D, Kamad. That came out on the Music in Exile label last year, August 2025. Miriam is Tardanian, Adelaide-based now, but she was originally born in Iran. And that I played another track off that album in the past. It's really great stuff. And I thought that paired nicely with my first, the first track of that bracket, which was another vinyl that I felt lucky to pick up from some big chain nonsense yellow branded shop. Happened to be in there one day and looked through the bargain bin, and it was criminally underpriced, and I just had to pick it up. And the track is called The Blessing. It's by Charles Lloyd. But the album in question is called Sangam and Friends. Charles Lloyd was creating a lot of music in the early noughts with Eric Harland, the percussionist, and Zakir Hussain on the tabla. And they had an album in 06, I think it was, just called Sangam. It was a live album of the three of them, but they never made an album. This is Sangam and Friends that came out a couple of months ago. Is sort of like a lost recording of an album they were attempting to make back in Mumbai in 2009 that never saw the light of day. And yeah, I didn't know anything about that, but it's a great album. Charles Lloyd is an American saxophonist who's been around for a long, long time. His first album was in 1964. And I've got a lot of his early stuff, but at this rate, it's sort of twice a year. He's releasing music now in his late 80s, and it's incredible. I think I might even prefer the stuff he's doing now to his original run in the 60s and 70s. I mean, he's just so prolific. This album, like I said, just came out, but before that, he's had a few, one from last year, Figure in Blue, and one from the year before, and then a couple of years before that. Basically, since the pandemic, he's just been pumping out music. And yeah, he's a great musician. Okay, that was that bracket. Now, I was going to rush through, but I don't think we'll have, because I wanted to play one more big one, but I don't think I'll have time to play the whole thing. We'll see what happens. I do want to go to these station announcements before I forget to do that, because, you know, that happens sometimes. So let's play these messages, and I'll let you know what's happening after that.
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1: Right, yeah, so I can't remember what I was mentioning before, just talking about the music, but I'm not going to rush into the next track because this is usually the point of the show where I'd like to thank my subscribers. Before I do that, when I arrived at the station tonight, I had checked the system if there were any more subscribers to my show, and it didn't appear to be, and also there wasn't any recent subscribers to acknowledge. But for some reason, halfway through the show, I've just got a big chunk of new subscribers come up on the screen. So I don't know if they've been pushed through by a recent one or it's just old ones that haven't been acknowledged. So either way, I'd like to use this opportunity to thank the new subscribers from at some point today. Either it says here 11 hours or 14 hours ago or 10 minutes ago, who knows. But thanks to Stu, he's subscribed to The Real Thing, and Paddy's Wawa Big Brother's Charge to The Flip Side. Those are some fun, well, that's a fun name. And also it's come through on the screen here is another subscriber to my show. I have a new band collective subscriber. Thank you, Time Before Land. And if you've just joined the show, I actually played a track by Time Before Land at the start of the show. So that's a bit of serendipity there. I'll just thank my ongoing subscribers. Thanks, Pete from the Zealots Picnic. Thanks, Kath from Upway. Thanks, Beck from Ringwood. And thanks, Chuck Badness. And again, thanks, Time Before Land. I need to figure out how to announce a band subscription. I guess it's the same as the others, but all part of the learning curve, I guess. I've got a few more minutes. I think that was everything I wanted to say, but obviously that is a very exclusive list of awesome people that are subscribed to my show. And if you'd like to join them, you can do so for $60 as a sender listener, or there's plenty of other options available to you, such as concession, youth, pet, and so on and so forth, is $35. 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As I said at the start of the show, we're still about 10k away from our goal to keep the lights on, so yeah, I'll keep mentioning it. If you're getting sick of hearing it, you could subscribe and text me and let me know that you did so, and I can read your name out every week on the show. Otherwise, let's pop on a bit of music. This one is going to be the shorter version of a track called Zugunru, and it's by, who is it by? Excuse me, I closed the tab. It's by an outfit called Zeitgeber. 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

You are on 3MDR, Mountain District Radio, 97.1 FM. And we're closing up the second hour of The Same River Twice. The two tracks we heard in that final bracket there were... The first one was called Zugunru, Taking Flight. And the outfit's called Zeitgeber. And apologies about the pronunciation there. I actually work in a German language setting, although I don't speak any German myself. And I don't know how to pronounce that, but I know it sounds wrong. I'm doing it wrong. I know that much about German. And it's from the album, that track's from the album Fellow Prisoners of the Splendor and Travail of the Earth Part 2. That came out in 2025, and it's the second album of that name, obviously Part 1, Part 2. Part 1 came out in 2024. I believe all the music by Zeitgeber is, it's interesting, they're inspired by... natural phenomenon, the natural world, and that album in particular is a lot of cyclical rhythms and things of the such. I'm just getting a notification here on my thing, apologies. Yeah, so inspired by nature, that name of that track, shall I try it one more time? Zugunru is... It's translated as migratory restlessness. So I saw that and thought of sort of itchy feet, but I think it's more about the actual patterns of birds and, how they move through the world. But all the tracks on the album are themed accordingly. There's one on echolocation and things like that. I wanted to play that track's in two parts, and I was hoping to play both, but I just am running out of time. So I played the second part of that track. That was followed by Everything Is Going to Be Okay by Go Go Penguin from the album The Same Name. That came out, I feel like it was... I've been listening to that a lot since it came out. I thought it was quite a recent album, but it's April 2023, so coming on 3.5, almost 4 years old, which is crazy. Go-Go Penguin are from Manchester. Their first album, or a couple of albums, I think, were on the Gondwana Records, Matthew Horsall's label. I've been listening to those guys since the beginning. I was living in London around 2012, and there's a few acts that I always remind me of that time of my life, that period. All I didn't know at the time, but I guess a lot of them off that label. Listening to a lot of Matthew Horsall, Portico Quartet, yeah, Go Go Penguin. They're all the big ones at that time, and it's good to know they're all still creating great stuff. Although Go Go Penguin, I'm not sure what label they're on now, but it's definitely trickier to get their albums compared to the stuff on Gwanda Records. They're not on... I don't believe they're on many streaming services either. They are on the streaming services, but you can't... It was hard. I couldn't find them anywhere to purchase the tracks. But luckily, I was able to get my hands on a record, which is still spinning on the turntable. I'll turn that off. We're almost out of time. I think I might call it early. I don't have anything that'll fit in the minute or two window I have left. So I'll finish things up. Let me just press some buttons and make sure we're good to go. I'm just thinking aloud. Apologies about that. That was another show. That was show 19 of The Same River Twice. Thanks for listening in. I hope that you enjoyed the music. And like I've said before, please get in touch if you have any feedback. Otherwise, you can join me again next week, Friday nights from 9 till 11 p.m. or catch me and listen back online at any time on 3MDR.com. Until next time, everyone, keep well and ta-ra a bit.

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3: This is Michael Gudinski. I went to Melbourne Boys High, didn't finish, went to Tacoma for weekends, but I love the Emerald Rangers and you keep rocking and supporting Australian music. And there's only one 3MDR.

0: white lies.
1: I wonder if you'd believe this as a solution to the Aboriginal problem. Herd the worst of the Aborigines into one area, then put a chemical in their water that sent them sterile. In time, there'd be none of them left. Well, that solution has been put forward by none other than one of the Premier's closest friends, West Australian mining magnate, Lang Hancock.
2: Those that have been assimilated into, you know, earning good living or earning wages amongst the civilised areas, that have been accepted into society, and they have accepted society and can handle society, I'd leave them well alone. The ones that are no good to themselves and can't accept things, the half-caste, and this is where most of the trouble comes, I would dope the water up so that they were sterile and would breed themselves out in future, and that would solve the problem.

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0: another inspirational story courtesy of 3MDR. Mr. Frederick Bartsby explains just what inspired him to win gold at this year's Olympic Games in the low jump. Frederick?
1: My personal best was 97.1 centimeters, but it wasn't low enough to even get the silver. So in between rounds, I was streaming 3MDR on my phone, and the soothing voices of the presenters made me focus, and I got the winning job.
0: How marvelous!

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get my kicks from the Heavenly Father in my cherry red Hyundai gets. Oh, Lord.

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Stay tuned.

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Yeah, what's a hackin', my brother? This is your boy Bods here, mate. You're listening to 3NDR 97.1, mate. Don't you dare change that channel. This is what's happening. This is Dashin Nizzles, mate. This is where it's all at. 3NDR 97.1, mate. This is it. 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
1: Right, I'm going to hand over to Lukey Boy. It's a song he wrote. Luke Walsh on the bass. A bit of Toots style reggae.
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1: All right. I'm going to tell you a story all about working in a dying industry, surrounded by nasty people, prison company excluded. This is a man misunderstood.

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We made it. That was an adventure.

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1: In Your Face.

0: from their new album, Creature of Habit. That was Courtney Barnett there with Same. And yep, you are in your face here on 3CR with James. Well, historian Dr. Eve Rees is researching the history of Australian drag and has been doing some work on it from Gough Whitlam's former home in Sydney. And Eve joins us on the line. Eve, welcome back to 3CR.
1: Hello, thank you so much for having me.
0: This is so exciting. Fancy working on your history at Gough Whitlam's old home. Tell us how you ended up there.
1: It was a pretty remarkable experience. So this is a home that Gough Whitlam and his family lived in from the 1950s to the 1970s in the suburb of Cabramatta in Western Sydney. They started living there when Gough was just a regular MP. And Cabramatta was, you know, very much the outer suburbs. It was just sort of paddocks and agricultural land before he and his family started moving in. And it was a really incredible modernist house that they got an architect friend to design. And it really shaped his experience of, you know, and his vision of Australian politics living in this house in the outer suburbs of Sydney. So when he was elected Prime Minister in 1972, the family was still living there. He did his first press conference as Prime Minister from this house. The victory party was at the pub around the corner. But then the Whitlams sold this house in 1978 and it had a few subsequent owners. But then went on the market in 2021, came up for auction. And there's an organisation called the Whitlam Institute based at Western Sydney University, and they got wind the house was up for sale, and with some surviving members of the Whitlam family, they arranged to buy it and restore it back to its pristine 1970s condition and use it as a kind of museum and a space for events and also to host writing residencies there. So I was incredibly lucky to win a two-week residency, which has just ended, to work on my history of drag in Australia in this kind of shrine to 1972 Australia and Gough Whitlam.
0: So you were in the backyard near the Hills Hoist where that incredible television footage was when Gough won the election in 1972.
1: Exactly. I was spending my days there. It was a surreal experience. And they've done an incredible job of bringing the house back to that era. So they've done things like, you know, dig through layers of lino in the kitchen to find the original lino and restore it, to paint the kitchen cabinets the same lemon yellow they were in the 50s, 60s and 70s when the Whitlams were there, get all period era furniture. So it really is like a time capsule. It's remarkable.
0: What did it feel like? Could you feel the ambience? Could you kind of feel Gough and Margaret's energy?
1: Well, I really could. It was funny. I was there with two other writers and we all agreed that we were all really sleeping well in the house. We were feeling really productive during the days. Like the house just does have a really good energy, which is an interesting contrast to some other writing residencies I've been at, which have a reputation for being a bit haunted. So there's a place called Varuna in Katoomba up in the Blue Mountains, which is the former home of the novelist Eleanor Dark. And that's a beautiful place that I've stayed at many times, but it does have a bit of a reputation for having some ghostly energies about, and many a writer has been woken up in the middle of the night by a presence next to their bed. But Gough Whitlam's place was quite the opposite. It had very good energy.
0: And really says a lot about the person, doesn't it? Like, we all think of Gough as being this incredible statesman who did so much for the country, like introducing free education and doing so much for women. And, you know, bringing Australian human rights into the 20th century. You'd hope that the house would have a great energy, and it does. That is so, so gorgeous.
1: I know, and it was also really heartening to realise that it's like a humble home. I mean, this is not a mansion by any means. I mean, you know, given the way house prices are today, like, you know, me or none of my peers could actually afford it. You know, it went for, I think, about $1.2 million at auction in 2021. But it's just a kind of pretty standard suburban home, three bedrooms, you know, a lawn, a Hills Hoist at the back. And the really remarkable thing was, is that when in the years that Gough was just a kind of local MP and he was building up his political experience and reputation, that home was his office as well, because back in that era, local MPs didn't have kind of electorate offices in the space of their electorate like they do these days. So if local citizens wanted to chat to him about a problem they had, they would literally walk up the driveway and talk to Gough at the kitchen table where we ate dinner each night. So it was his workplace as much as his home.
0: And, of course, that was where the early days of government happened, when he was putting the government together, and there was a very small kind of cabinet initially formed while the government was developing in those early few days. And that's where so much of it would have happened, in that house.
1: Exactly, in that room. Like, so many of the decisions that shaped the nation today happened there. By coincidence, you know, in my day job, I'm a historian at La Trobe University, and I was doing some teaching while I was at this house. And, you know, I was teaching a subject about the history of sexuality and gender. And the topic we were covering the week I was in Gough's house was women's liberation and all the great changes of the 1970s around sexuality and gender. And it was kind of surreal and mind-blowing to be talking about things like how free university education was so empowering for women in particular, how, you know, things like the single mother's pension that Gough introduced, you know, revolutionised women's lives, and to be in the very physical space where all those concepts were dreamed up.
0: As a historian, do you now feel, because you absorbed all of that and you were thinking about all of those issues, you know, while you were there and you were connecting with the actual space where it happened, do you feel like you have a greater connection to that historical era now?
1: Absolutely. You know, I, alongside many historians, I'm a really big believer in, you know, as far as possible, trying to go to the places where things happen, because there's so much information you learn just by being in a space that you would never get from a book. You know, so I felt like I was fairly familiar with Whitlam's prime ministership in that era before I went to the house, because I've read so many books about it, lots of my colleagues work on it. My parents were young adults during that period, so I grew up in their stories of it. But being there, I just realised, you know, what an outsider he was, being on this geographic position on the outside of Sydney, and how much that shaped his particular vision of Australian politics and what Australians needed. You know, he wasn't like so many former prime ministers. He didn't grow up in a mansion in Kew or, you know, the North Shore of Sydney or the eastern suburbs. He was someone who lived among ordinary people and a lot of newly arrived migrants and refugees. And I really needed to go to that physical space to kind of understand properly how his vision of a new Australia in that era was formed.
0: I mean, he had a profound impact on so many people, and his dismissal was one of those moments that people never forget. I mean, I was in grade prep when he was dismissed, and the teacher, you know, may sit around the edge of the carpet and all listen while, you know, the news report was on. We didn't know, you know, what was happening. We were like five or six, but we understood something, you know, huge was happening. Did you kind of get a sense of the dismissal by being in his home?
1: Less so the dismissal, because, you know, by that time he'd moved out to the lodge, as prime ministers tend to do, and the Whitlams did sell the home, I believe, in 1978, so only a few years later. But I guess what I did get was a strong sense of, well, a renewed sense of the tragedy of how brief his prime ministership was, that the government, you know, achieved so many things that profoundly shaped Australia for the better in that three brief years. And imagine what kind of world we could live in today if that had continued. And I guess, you know, it was also really interesting being in Cabramatta as a suburb that is still, a really lively, diverse migrant suburb. You know, just these days it's a heavily Vietnamese suburb. That was an incredible experience to immerse myself in a, you know, area of Australia I hadn't spent much time in before, and to get a sense more generally of the kind of incredible energy and vibrancy of Western Sydney. You know, I've heard a number of people say recently that Western Sydney is sort of the cultural and literary capital of Australia at the moment. It's where so much of the most exciting work is happening. and spending a couple of weeks in that area, I really, you know, that vision was really affirmed to me. Like there's so much kind of useful energy and optimism and creativity in that part of the country, and I'm really excited to see what new work and what new political leaders come out of that part of the world.
0: Absolutely, absolutely. Now, you are working on the history of Australian drag. Tell us about that.
1: It's such a fun project. So Australian drag is, you know, as I'm sure all listeners know, you know, globally recognised as being really special and vibrant. We've got so many well-known, you know, drag exports from Doris Fish back in the 70s to Priscilla, Queen of the Desert, the film and the musical, to drag being in the big part of the Sydney Olympics closing ceremony in 2000, to, you know, Courtney Act and so on these days, and Drag Race Down Under. But despite this really vibrant kind of history and tradition, there has been very little written on the history. There hasn't been any kind of definitive history so far. So this is this kind of momentous task I'm trying to tackle at the moment. And what has been really fascinating to discover is that obviously I sort of went into this project knowing that there was this really rich, I guess, queer tradition of drag, that drag's always been a big part of entertainment and culture in kind of queer or camp spaces dating back to the, you know, at least the early 20th century. But what fascinated me is how much drag is actually everywhere in mainstream straight Australian culture. I mean, these days we're familiar with, you know, football players or the footy show featuring drag, but that actually went back such a long way. You know, back in late 19th century, early 20th century Australia, particularly in the regions when there wasn't TV, there wasn't obviously the internet, there wasn't, you know, you'd be lucky to see a movie once a week, there wasn't much entertainment. People just loved amateur theatricals and kind of dressing up as a form of entertainment. And drag was a really, really big part of that. You know, you couldn't keep all these Aussie blokes away from the dress. And the opposite, that a lot of, you know, women loved dressing up in drag as well. There was this particularly interesting vernacular pastime called the mock wedding, where as a kind of leisure activity for kicks, communities would kind of stage a pretend wedding and they would all dress up in drag. So the bride would be a male assigned person, the groom would be a female assigned person, you know, all the wedding party and the guests would cross dress as well. And they'd sort of stage this elaborate theatrical, you know, just often as a fundraiser, but sometimes just for sort of a good time and a source of entertainment. And I'm really fascinated about what that impulse to practice drag tells us about how gender has operated in Australia, you know, across our settler history.
0: Isn't it amazing that so much of that stuff has been buried? And why was that?
1: Well, I think because, you know, more recently drag has, you know, become to be seen as a queer pastime, you know, and particularly the men, you know, associated with, you know, a kind of an effeminate homosexuality, I guess. And, you know, we all know that kind of mainstream straight Australian white masculinity is, you know, can be very homophobic and quite misogynist. And I think there is an anxiety and a fear around acknowledging this kind of impulse for men to explore their femininity and explore gender and sexuality and put on a skirt and high heels and makeup and look pretty. But, you know, this is everywhere in the you know, the archives of Australian drag. Another really popular phenomenon in Queensland was the mock Deb Ball, which was really popular in the 1940s and 50s in particular. And so we normally think about the 50s as an era of really, really strict gender roles and conservatism where, you know, after the relative freedom of World War II, people went back to, you know, straight nuclear families in the suburbs and, you know, a wife and an apron cooking dinner. But during that same era, you know, all these blokes wanted to dress up as debutantes and, you know, perform as Debs in these kind of mock Deb balls. And I mean, you know, on one level, there's some elements of perhaps the kind of misogynistic parody of femininity going on here. But I also think there's just a genuine desire to, you know, play with gender and explore and be creative. And I think that's a really beautiful impulse that we should do more to recognise and celebrate, because gender should be a playground for everyone.
0: Absolutely. And this history is so important for, you know, providing, you know, an alternative narrative, but, you know, a historic narrative, you know, when people start, you know, saying horribly transphobic things and horribly, you know, queerphobic things. It's like, no, this has always been part of our culture. You know, you're absolutely the outlier by expressing this hate.
1: Absolutely. I mean, we all know that, yeah, you know, events like drag story times have, you know, been subject to really vitriolic, frightening, you know, transphobic, queerphobic attacks in recent years. And, yeah, this history I'm writing just shows, you know, that there's actually nothing more kind of Australian than, you know, as someone, a male assigned person in a dress, just having a good time and entertaining others. It's always been part of our vernacular culture. There's nothing sinister or new about it. It's really, you know, who we are as a nation.
0: What's the biggest gem you've discovered? I mean, all of those things you just described sound like huge gems, but is there something that you kind of discovered and went, oh, my God, I had no idea?
1: Oh, look, there's so many. I'll just tell you one of the latest that I discovered yesterday, because I'm fresh in my mind. Apparently, in World War One, in the middle of Sydney, there was a boarding house that was sort of basically known as a queer refuge, where it was run by a queer couple. And, you know, you could, if you sort of got to know this couple through word of mouth and you're a queer person, you could sort of live there safely with your same-sex partner and, you know, be openly in a relationship together and living among like-minded people. And this was all happening, you know, right in the middle of Sydney in World War One, when, you know, men having sex with men is still criminalised nationwide, where people seem to be engaged in any kind of gender deviancy or regularly arrested. This was all kind of happening in plain sight in a boarding house just next to Wynyard Station. And we only know about this house because a very nosy neighbour noticed all these women leaving the house late at night. And she was so confused because she never saw women arriving at the house, and she thought only men lived there. So I think she thought it was, you know, there was some kind of sex work happening in the house. And so, being a bit of a nosy neighbour, she got the police involved. So the police, you know, seemingly having nothing better to do, staked out the house and eventually realised this was a house full of queer men living in couples, some of whom like to dress up in women's clothes or, you know, what we might call drag in the evening and go out together. So the women that had been seen leaving the house were men in drag. And I just think it's incredible that we think of World War One Australia as being such a, you know, conservative, repressive, kind of monocultural time, but there was still this kind of queerness flourishing in the centre of our cities.
0: So you've really unearthed those links between drag and criminalisation.
1: Absolutely, absolutely. And I mean, one of the tricky parts of this history is, you know, because queer drag in particular was a, you know, a pretty underground practice for a lot of our history, we often only have records that come from the perspective of the police or from kind of scandal sheet newspapers and, you know, who were kind of talking about this kind of cross-dressing or drag in terms of deviancy or perversion. And it's often really hard to understand, you know, what the individual in question, what they actually were doing, because, you know, it seems that sometimes some of these figures who were caught, you know, to use the language of the time, in women's clothes or masquerading as a woman, they might be better described as what we would think of as proto-trans figures. They were people who were living, you know, a gender expression was different to their sex at sign of birth because they really felt themselves to be a different gender. But at other times, it is does seem more like a kind of drag performance, something that's being done for fun as a kind of one-off event or as part of a job. But it's really hard to tell because we're just seeing these histories through the eyes of kind of appalled policemen and journalists. So it's an interesting history to write because it sort of intersects in really complex ways with trans histories, with other queer histories. And it just kind of, I guess, highlights the kind of complexity of understanding gender and sexuality historically is, you know, all these categories overlap and we can't neatly separate them.
0: Absolutely. Dr. Eve Rees, this is so exciting. When will your publication of your History of Australian Drag be released? I'm guessing it's going to be a book.
1: It's going to be a book. It doesn't have a publication date yet, but I will certainly let you know when it does. I'm writing it very much for a general audience because I want this history to be read by everyone. So in the next few years, keep your eyes peeled for this History of Australian Drag, which is being so much fun to write.
0: Dr. Eve Rees, it has been wonderful to chat with you today. Thank you so much for joining us on 3CR.
1: My pleasure. Thank you for having me.
0: The wonderful Dr. Eve Rees there. And yep, you are listening to In Your Face here on 3CR. This is Magic Dirt.

0: Magic Dirt there with Ice. You are in your face here on Smith Street, here on 3CR with James. Well, recently I had the great pleasure of chatting with Australian-Iranian author, writer and performer Sara Davoodi about her one-person show, Am I Who Times Two, at Melbourne Fringe. And here is the chat that we had. I'm thrilled to have Sara Davoodi, the Iranian performer for Melbourne Fringe, who's doing a fabulous show called Am I Who Times Two. Welcome to 3CR.
1: Thank you. Thank you, James, for having me.
0: Tell us about the show.
1: Am I Who by Two is a biographical story about my own journey from Iran to Australia in different sequences. From me when I was 11 till now that I'm 38. So more than two decades of my life, but into four sequences. I've written something absurd somehow.
0: It must be an incredibly emotional time to do a show like this, considering what is happening in Iran. What can you tell us?
1: Yeah, well, yeah, it's more about something more personal, whatever it's happening. It's writing it was the difficult time to write about this, but I tried to actually keep it more personal rather than being affected by the things that are happening, that they are very, very much difficult and serious, and it's just not haven't had time to actually adjust with it and absorb it and realize what's going on actually yet. So it's very difficult to talk about it, write about it, and because it's still going on. But yeah, I try to bring it a bit more into life. How it was to live there, how it is now, being an Iranian but in Australia.
0: That is a lot to digest. So what is the difference between now and then in terms of how you interpret it when you get on the stage?
1: Yeah, well, I was 25 when I migrated. So back then it was very different. It just keeps changing with the world that is going on. It just keeps changing. But when I was there, we had to live in a certain way to just be able to, I don't know, be in 20s and just live our life freely. But we had some obstacles, obviously. But then again, moving here, you had some sort of freedom, but in different ways, you were pressured. You were trying to learn the new, the environment. You need to read the room as well as, it's just not only learning about the new language, you need to learn about how to read the room and how to adjust yourself, try to just find your way in.
0: Tell us about what people can expect when they see you on the stage.
1: They will laugh. Yeah, so I think my approach was just something. It's not something that is ha-ha funny. I think the absurdity makes it fun. I think people will walk with me through those sequences and they will experience something. I was very, very much inspired by Fleabag by Phoebe Waller-Bridge and that internal conversation that she had and that kind of close contact with the audience, like audience was her friend, audience was the friend, and that kind of dynamic is in this.
0: Tell us about the kebab shop in Escott Vale.
1: Yeah, well, when we think about the migration story, we always think about something, oh my god, identity, bureaucracy and everything, but of course, there are all those layers, but also there are just new stuff. They are all difficult, but when you look back at them, you have those moments of working in a kebab shop, working day and night. And now when you are just a bit away from it, you can look back and make fun of it. And I think I was on that stage to look back and write something about it and make fun of it.
0: Because when you were in Iran, you would never have imagined yourself in Melbourne working in a kebab shop.
1: No.
0: Wow.
1: Yeah. That was really, yeah. No, I never thought I would be over there. I would be working there and during night. And yeah, it's just different. But yeah, fun. It was fun.
0: Tell us what brought you to Australia. Can you tell us about your journey?
1: Yeah, well, all the different reasons that everyone can. I'm not saying that, I don't know how to say it. My journey was just, I didn't think of it. I didn't think that, I just knew that I need to get out. I didn't plan 10 years or 20 years ahead of me when I just when I migrated. I just knew that I need to get out. Where, when, where I'm going to land, what should I expect? I didn't know. And I learned it day by day.
0: That must have made you incredibly strong.
1: Yeah. Well, you never know when, how strong can you be or how flexible can you be unless and until you are in the situation. But that was something that in MIHU, I explored, and I'm just sharing it now with the audience.
0: Wow. So it must be incredibly emotional at times, but you find the humor as well.
1: Yeah.
0: How do you do that?
1: Oh, yeah. Well, I think my approach to difficult situation in life now becomes more

0: It's not that because it's they are not valuable or deep enough, or it's just because that's the coping. You try to just find with the situation and with the incident, and yeah.
1: So, were you a comedian back home?
0: Oh, I'm more funny in my own language, but I can't, I'm not a comedian, no. Yeah, no.
1: Wow. So you became kind of funny in Australia.
0: And not in a very I don't know, some it's kind of, it has a sting to it, just kind that, yeah, the I think it's sharp a bit, because it has the underneath there was a pain, so I think, yeah, my writing, it just went into that direction.
1: Christos Tsolkos, the great queer Australian writer, loves your work. How'd you meet him?
0: Oh yeah, we worked together on a few different projects, because I am working with a company called Outer Urban Projects, and they are in Coburg, and they do work with emerging artists from different backgrounds, and he's a patron in that company, and when we did a few production that he was either my mentor or he was one of the writer in those projects. So I was so lucky to get to meet him and then work with him. So yeah.
1: Wow, so you've really found yourself part of the queer artistry community here in Melbourne.
0: Yeah.
1: Tell us a bit more about that.
0: Oh my God, I've been so lucky. I think I didn't even think that I'm going, because I studied theater art in Iran, but I never knew that I can actually find my way into the art sector here. I didn't think that's gonna be, because it's more competitive. And when I could actually join that company, I got to meet a very good artist and work with them. And then again, after realizing maybe there is some avenues, I went to VCA to do my master's in theater writing, and that became a bit of that shaped my artistic path a bit more. And yeah, now this is just the first step, this French show.
1: Tell us about your theatre career in Iran.
0: Oh yeah. I never got to actually work in public for public. It's very difficult. I've been whatever the system hated, because I was a woman, artist, and outspoken, and so I was whatever the system hated. So it was just very difficult. Everything, it was very difficult. Much more harder to work over there. It has changed now. Many great artists are coming from, because when you are finding your way to deal with the censorship and just work around it, you find a different language in your artistry, and which I think it's very meaningful. It's layered, and that's why there are great artists living there, working there, and trying to find way to get their voice out.
1: That must have been really scary, being everything the system hated in Iran. Were you under a lot of surveillance?
0: You can say, yeah.
1: And did the authorities ever pressure you?
0: Oh yeah. Oh my God, I'm laughing at this. Yeah, it's not funny, but yeah, of course.
1: How? What did they do?
0: You get arrested easily for, at least back then, and when I think it's getting more and more, I don't know. It's just like different for me. Just I moved when in 2015 here, and back then it was, much more difficult to, I think, work, and especially as a woman, yeah.
1: Do you keep in touch with people back in Iran? Is it possible to do that? Yeah.
0: During war, we had

0: some few months of not having any connection of internet and even the just phone lines. But now we can have the internet is just back on, so we can.
1: Wow. Yeah. How do you think the situation is going to end up between the US and Iran?
0: Oh my God, this is just like crazy. It just keeps going, and no one can. I don't think even them they have an answer for that. It's just unbelievably pressure on people, and yeah, I have a lot of friends, and my family are is there, and so they've become somehow. Everyone is a kind of politicians in a way. They are talking politics all the time, but no one knows where it goes. Where is it?
1: So you came to Australia alone.
0: Yes.
1: Wow.
0: Yeah.
1: Wow. And now you're part of a community and you're doing shows at Melbourne Fringe.
0: Yeah.
1: That is a beautiful journey of empowerment and strength and taking a leap of faith, right?
0: I feel so grateful. Yeah. To be
1: Wow.
0: here.
1: Give us the details for your wonderful show.
0: Okay, so it's gonna be on from 6th to 10th of October, at Meat Market Craft Room at 7:30. Five shows, and can get the tickets from Fringe website, and yeah.
1: It's called Am I Who? And you've got times two. That's because you've done the show before, right?
0: No.
1: No? What's the times two?
0: Time two, it means just a different version of one woman, one character on a stage that needs to perform in each room and each part of her life. We're just talking about two, but it's multiples. That was the meaning behind
1: Well, it sounds beautifully special.
0: it.
1: Sarah Davoodi, thank you so much for joining us
0: Thank
1: today
0: you
1: at
0: for having
1: 3CR.
0: me, James. Thank you.
1: The wonderful Sarah Davoodi there, chatting about her Melbourne Fringe show, Am I Who Times Two? And yep, you are indeed on In Your Face on 3CR with James. Continuing our Melbourne Fringe theme, I had the pleasure of chatting with performer Liv Bell very recently about what they're up to at Fringe this year. I am thrilled to have Liv Bell back on the show. You have two shows for Fringe, right?
2: Yes, I do. Two shows or many shows that I can't announce yet, but a few that I can talk about.
1: There's more than two.
2: There's more than two. I am producing one, I am hosting and sort of creating one, I'm directing one, and then there's a various couple that I'll be appearing in a sort of cabaret format. Lineup kind of situation. So there's quite a lot going on for me in the next month.
1: Wow, let's start with Club Black.
2: Yes, Club Black. So the amazing Kitty Obsidian, who is an awesome fire fetish burlesque performer, they approached me earlier this year and they're like, say, do you produce? And I was like, yes, I do. And then they went on to pitch me just the most amazing couple of ideas. And then we sort of formed this pitch for the Melbourne Fringe Club Commissions and we landed it for Club Black. And so the night is about showcasing BIPOC queer performers with the rising conservatism in the world. So too are producers. Producers are becoming more conservative, and it means that marginalized performers just aren't getting booked as much as they should be. And so Kitty, who is an Indigenous trans performer, a fat performer, an awesome disabled performer, they are like, I'm going to use the platform that I have to shine a spotlight on all of these other performers, and asked me to help. And I was like, hell yeah, dude, let's do it.
1: So the far right's kind of winning already because producers are getting scared. I thought they had more balls than that.
2: I think some do. I think some do, but I think it's sort of just this slow creep, and it's happening in this way because things that are, you know, as budgets shrink, as we have to make things more commercially viable in the arts, people seem to think that more commercially viable is more conservative. But I don't think it is. I think what we need to be doing is being more radical in our programming, showing that joy is so important, showing that the amazing diversity that we have in our community communities is so important. And that is exactly what Club Black is about. That one of our first meetings, Kitty and I talked about this Dan Savage quote, which was that we buried our friends in the morning, we protested in the afternoon, and at night we partied into the night. And most people just quote that part at the start, but the second half of the quote I think is the most important, which is that the dance is what kept us in the fight. Right? The thing that is so restorative to queer communities, to marginalized communities, is being together and to move together and to experience joy together, because that's what restores you to go back on the streets and fight the next morning. And that is what we're doing with Club Black.
1: And Kitty is such a great artist to work with, because they do take up the fight and they do party till dawn and they do all of those things that you just said. You must be inspired working with them.
2: Oh, absolutely. And we hadn't, like, we'd encountered each other a bunch of times before, but we hadn't really like connected in this way before, and this was our experiment to see what would happen if we worked together, and I am so excited for what we're going to be able to make together. This is just the start.
1: Now we're going to segue to your next show, which is called Les Creatures de Tease.
2: Yes, Les Creatures de Tease. Yes, so I'm absolutely abusing the fact that I have a French degree for this one.
1: Do you really?
2: I do. Oui, je parle français et je ne le fais pas trop souvent. I don't do it very often, but I do speak French. But yes, I'm working with the amazing Tassel Events, who are producing this one. They also produce the big burlesque show, the Australian Burlesque Weekend, and also this weekend, Mixed Burlesque Victoria, which is a huge competition. But yeah, they sort of brought me this idea and I jumped on board in the way that I'm known to. And I'm hosting this amazing menagerie of a show where we're going to have incredible performers all playing these wild, surreal creatures, and I'm at the helm of it all as the host, who's, I don't know, half Nigel Thornberry, half Steve Irwin, and half just 5-foot clown who's allowed to go wild.
1: Do you break into French on stage?
2: Probably not for this one, but if someone wants to help me make that happen, I have a show pitch for you.
1: So tell us about the backstory to you speaking French so beautifully.
2: Oh, well, it was kind of wild. My sister, she spoke French first, and I started learning it in high school, and then it became a secret language. And then I went to France, started drinking wine, maybe a little bit too young in the Champagne region, and came back and I was like, I never want to speak English again and I only want to drink champagne. University budgets sort of caught up with me, but I kind of just kept following that passion and interest. And there I was with a French degree. And also, for some reason, when I was at university, I started doing comedy, and the rest is kind of history since then. I just followed my passions and here we are.
1: Wow. So you really did follow your passions, and it took you somewhere wonderful.
2: Absolutely. Absolutely. And I just, every single day, I'm so inspired by the people that I meet, and so many of them are just incredible artists or people who are so interesting and have such a passion to bring about incredible art in the world, like Kitty, like Domino, who's behind Tassel Events. They're people that just really see art as an important tool for a political message, and I can't help but agree with that. I also work really closely with all of the drag kings and things in NAM. It's a burgeoning and blossoming scene. There's been so much hard work done over the past few years, especially by Randy Roy, who's an amazing king, and we're just seeing the most incredible like power coming through that community. And you know, every time I'm in the burlesque world, I can't help but talk about drag kings. And every time I'm in the drag king world, I'm talking about burlesque people and all of the other clowns that I meet. And it's just an amazing, I guess, position that I hold, being part of so many different artistic communities that are full of such joy and passion and drive.
1: So you're the drag king whisperer.
2: Oh, I wouldn't say that. I don't want to take credit for all of the things that people are doing, but I am definitely the guy that people message when they're like, who's this? Is this good pay? How do I get my vampire teeth to stay in? I want to do some clown training. Where do I go? I want to do a dance class. Where do I go? And I also run The Royal Decree, which is a drag king and thing newsletter with Romeo, who's another drag king. And that every month, as long as I'm not too busy with all these other things, we send out the Genesis calendar. So that's made by Randy Roy. But we also send out resources for people to do development or EOIs for other shows. Or my personal favorite section at the moment is readings with PhD Kate. So this is amazing person who's studying in a PhD about drag costuming. And she will send me a reading from her collection, and I'll link that in the newsletter just to help people learn more about their history and all of the things that have come to pass before now and the things that we can be doing in order to create community and things like that. Yeah.
1: I wish folks could see your eyes, because the energy just rushing through you right now really says to me that this busyness makes you thrive.
2: It really does. And I don't know, last year there was something that happens where I just went, I'm going to throw myself behind drag kings and things. I got made redundant from a job shortly after like a really terrible breakup, and I just went, what am I doing? Oh, I can go make a show here and I can go make a show there and have these amazing collaborations. I started calling myself a serial collaborator. One of my dear collaborator friends from the past was like, what is this feeling when I see you working with other people? I'm like, dude, I think I just cucked you professionally. But I can't help myself. I find the most amazing people and I'm like, let's work on this together. I'm full of energy for these types of things because I just want to see these things in the world. And why not? If this is the way that I fight fascism, if this is the way that I fight the patriarchy, if this is the way that I bring about a political message with joy, with stupidity, with fun, then I'm going to do it.
1: Wow. And that explains why you are so optimistic. I was going to say, how do you get to be optimistic? But you kind of just explained it.
2: Yeah, it's that and a whole bunch of clown training. I think I have this amazing teacher, Giovanni Fazzetti, and he said to me at one point, he's like, it is the role of the fool to keep going, even though you know that you're on a cliff's edge. And I did this amazing class with all of these people that were talking about the way that clowns and jesters have a role in this world to bring about stories that are hidden. And that really just galvanized me to go forth with this deep naivety, but also drive to use my technical training and my joy to, you know, bring stories to light and to share things with people.
1: So you trained as a clown?
2: Yes, yes, I have.
1: I'm still doing it. Did you do it in France?
2: No, I didn't do it in France. I've done it all here in Nam with the amazing Kimberly Twiner, who, and also Lily Fish and Giovanni, who comes over to Australia every now and again, about once a year, produced by Kimberly. And I'm very glad that I met these clowns at the time in my life that I did. I was partway through my French degree being a comedian, and I saw these people up on stage, Popo Moko, and I went, oh my goodness, I don't know what they're doing, but I need to do that. And there they were, you know, mostly naked with meat hanging off them, someone singing like a meatloaf song at the same time. The whole image of it is just bizarre and surreal, but it was one of the best, funniest things I've ever seen. And, you know, within a few years, I was very luckily learning from these very same people and then working with them in street roving dance. And I just, it's such an amazing community to be part of, but also the rigor and the passion that is behind that has really helped me going into cabaret scenes and going into other art forms, because I have this technique that just really holds me. And I'm so glad that I didn't encounter clown teachers in France, because they have this really big reputation for this style of teaching called via negativa, which is, you're not funny, get off stage, get out of here. And I think that often that recreates misogynistic sort of unanalyzed kind of things in the world. But I have had the most amazing feminist clown teachers that have really bolstered me as a trans person, as a, you know, perceived woman, and also as someone who's so interested in drag. These teachers have just been like, go for it. There's nothing stopping you, and you are funny. But here's what you need to do in order to be even funnier.
1: Do you think that you'd ever perform as a clown in France?
2: Maybe. Look, the life dream is to perform stand-up comedy in French in drag. And one of my favorite things about my drag name, Pipstachio, is it works in two languages. So I made it with my dear friend, and we realized that pip in French is a kind of rude word for penis. And so I just love the fact that Pipe Stachiot is a potential name that I could be using on stages in French.
1: Pourquoi pas? You could do that dream bang just like that. Like there's nothing stopping you.
2: Oh, I think I'd need a little bit of time to write some things down and maybe test it on some French speakers. But yeah, I'm hoping in the next 12 months there's an amazing French comedy night that started out in St. Kilda, I believe. And I'm wanting to join them sort of in the next little while, but we'll have to get through all of the producing and the Fringe season first. That's the dream down the track.
1: So two shows for Fringe that you can talk about, Club Black and La Creature's Disease.
2: Yes, there's also a third that I am movement directing with the amazing Max Bauer. It is called Body Mind, and it is about disability, burnout and neurodivergence and how the natural world can help you have a meditation on those things and sort of bring you out of that burnout state.
1: Wow. So how does all of that... And that was our interview with the wonderful Liv Bell, a.k.a. Pip Stachiot. And you can find out all about Liv's shows on the Melbourne Fringe website, Club Black and Creatures to Tease. If you want to hear the rest of that interview, you can go to the In Your Face page on the 3CR website, and there is a podcast up already. That interview was a repeat. So wonderful to chat with Liv. We will catch you next week on In Your Face.

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1: I'm Janet Salisbury, and I'm the founder of the Women's Climate Congress. And our theme for today is Beyond the Fossil Fuel Deadlock, Building an International Roadmap for a Just Transition from Fossil Fuels. And we have two amazing guests with us, who I will introduce to you very shortly. But I'd like to start, as we always do, with an acknowledgement of country and acknowledge that we are meeting on the unceded lands of First Nations people. I'm joining you here from Canberra, where I actually live in very short walking distance of a place called Kurrajong Hill. That was the traditional name, but it's actually now called Capitol Hill, which is the site of the Australian Parliament House. But in First Nations times, it was a sacred place. So it's worth remembering that. And I pay deep respects to all elders past, present and emerging. And I also pay respects to all the First Nations people around the world. And we do have people joining here today from overseas. And I acknowledge the leadership of First Nations women in particular, who carry deep responsibilities for the nurture of life across generations and for life-giving forces of water and culture and land. I invite you to take a few deep breaths and hold in your thoughts our sisters and brothers around the world who are suffering from the impacts of climate change and other disasters, effects that are compounded by other intersectional inequalities when disasters strike. In the words of The Lament, a song by my friend the late Glenda Glockley, we weep for our sisters in danger. We weep for our brothers and children. Sound the cries of grief and despair. Sound the lament for the dead. Because through lamenting for what is truly happening, I think, we can together find the path to renewal. Our theme today of building an international roadmap for a just transition away from fossil fuels goes to the heart of our purpose in the Women's Climate Congress. Recent developments to create a new multilateral process outside of the United Nations processes to create an international roadmap is very exciting. Since the Paris Agreement, progress has been made to reduce, but it's been very slow, and negotiations at the annual conference of the parties, or COPs, has been unable to reach consensus on a formal commitment to phase out fossil fuel production and actually transition national economies away from the dependence on fossil fuel. At COP30 in Brazil, formal global consensus on fossil fuel phase out, the text from the negotiations once more omitted fossil fuels altogether, primary agreement. To counter this deadlock, Brazil announced that it would pursue another multilateral process outside of the formal UNFCCC process to advance action among countries and stakeholders to create the roadmap away from fossil fuels that we so desperately need. The international challenge was taken up by Colombia and the Netherlands to co-host a conference as an innovative, inclusive and action-oriented space to help countries move towards more sustainable, sovereign and secure energy systems. The road ahead is still hard and rocky, but it feels like a new world thinking organ has been born and is taking its first steps. So with that, I'd really like to introduce our two wonderful speakers for today. Now, their bios are online on our website. I'm going to tell you a bit about them anyway. So first of all, I'd like to introduce Zipporah Berman, who is joining us from Vancouver and is the co-founder and international program director at Stand Earth, which was formerly called Forest Ethics. And she's the founder and committee chair of the Fossil Fuel Treaty.
2: Hi, everybody. I'm thrilled to join you all. I am the founder and chair of the Fossil Fuel Treaty, and I've spent the last little over 30 years now designing environment and climate policy, advising governments, but also designing advocacy and communications initiatives, really trying to understand how social change is made and how to build power for change. And I've been focusing on fossil fuels now for about, well, I guess almost the last 20 years.
3: Oh, that's great. Wonderful to have you here, Zipporah, our other speaker.
4: So hi, everybody. So my name is Amanda Cull. Most people know me as the founder of The Next Economy, which is an NGO that I set up in 2018 to work with regional areas to help them understand and manage the transition. So not just energy, but like how they manage all of the changes that are happening across the economy in a way that we can build more resilient economies that are generating well-being for people, but also nature as well. So we're known for doing a lot of planning on the ground. What most people don't know, though, is we take what we're learning in real time and work with government and industry around policies and frameworks and investment and what needs to happen so we can change the system and not have to just keep working in every community. More recently, I stepped out of the CEO role last year. So for the last year, I've been lucky enough to be able to have the time and space to respond to some international requests. They want to learn from what's happening in Australia. And one of those things was being invited to go to the TAF conference in Colombia.
3: That's wonderful.
1: So I'll start with you, Zipporah. I was going to ask you sort of, you know, you're obviously developed great influence in this area and you've been really working amazingly hard on this transition away from fossil fuels. I just wanted you to talk a little bit about what brought you along this path and how you feel, what gives you sort of inspiration to do this work.
2: Thanks, Janet. In 2011, I was one of the directors of Greenpeace International's climate program in 40 countries. I was living with my family in Amsterdam. It was a very exciting job because I got to learn about what so many different countries are doing around the world or not doing on climate change and got to work with teams in all of those 40 countries. But that was the year that our then Prime Minister Harper came out at a big speech saying Canada was going to become an energy superpower. He was going to ensure a tripling of the size of the tar sands and six new pipelines to facilitate that and et cetera, et cetera. And I did something I'm proud of. I left my job and moved home to Canada because one lesson over kind of 35 years now, almost of activism for me, is that I need to work on during the day what keeps me up at night. And I was doing interesting work in lots of different countries, but what was really bothering me was what was happening in Canada. And this idea that even Harper had gone to Copenhagen for the Copenhagen Climate Summit in 2008 and said climate change is the greatest challenge that humanity has ever faced. But yeah, by 2012, when it was not that interesting to people, which is also a good lesson for us, that it can go up and down and has so frequently in terms of whether decision makers see it as a priority. To make a long story very short, I spent 6 years working with First Nations people in impacted communities fighting tar sands pipelines and refineries in their communities. And we had some success, but it felt like a giant game of whack-a-mole. This is the most powerful and wealthiest industry on earth. And every time we defeated a project, they would propose another one. And so I decided when a progressive government was elected, both in federally, our Prime Minister Trudeau, as well as in Alberta, for the first time in almost 50 years, we had a progressive elected, a woman leader, Premier Rachel Notley. And she wanted to create a climate plan in Alberta. It's like saying you're creating a climate plan in Texas or something. I don't know what the equivalent is in Australia, but maybe some coal town. At the time, I had been facilitating some very quiet dinner conversations with CEOs of oil companies, in part because I just wanted to understand how these quite brilliant people were thinking about this, how they could be expanding oil sands development at this moment in history. And I learned a lot about how they think. And Premier Notley appointed me to help develop climate policy in the oil sands, and along with former CEO of Shell, and an Indigenous woman named Melody Lapine from the Mikisew Cree. And we were to create consensus-based recommendations between the oil industry, scientists, First Nations, labor, and communities. And we were able successfully over a two-year period to create some really incredible climate policy recommendations. But what I realized during that process is even though people would agree climate change is real and we have to reduce emissions and we're going to have to phase out fossil fuel emissions, they would not agree that we had to phase out fossil fuels. And it became very clear to me that climate policy was only considered emissions or pollution reduction. And that while we were trying to reduce those emissions and that pollution, the industry was just allowed to continue to grow and increase production. Morpeld and convened some international conversations trying to find out, well, what do other jurisdictions do that produce fossil fuels? Do they see their responsibility as also reducing production or just reducing emissions? And I discovered what I consider to be a major gap in international climate policy, that for 30 years, we've talked about reducing emissions and not production. And the idea has been that demand will go down and the price of renewables will go down and we'll start using less fossil fuels and then the world will constrain fossil fuel supply. The markets will constrain fossil fuel supply somewhat magically, but that's not happening. In part because the markets are distorted by billions, actually trillions of dollars in subsidies, that public money that goes to the oil and gas industry. And I realized that although we have an incredible and important agreement in the Paris Agreement, that there is no international agreement to ensure fossil fuel phase out. So every day we're making the problem bigger. And when we build a new pipeline or a new oil sands project, a new coal mine, we are embedding future emissions into our system. And we're actually on track now. We now know that we're on track to produce 120% more oil, gas, and coal than the world can ever burn if we want to meet the goals of the Paris Agreement. We already have enough fossil fuels on the surface of the planet or under construction to use while we transition to a cleaner and safer economy if we're going to try and stay below 2 degrees. And so it was with that knowledge in hand that I decided to try and build a new international agreement that would be a companion to the Paris Agreement. And I studied nuclear nonproliferation and landmines and chemical weapons and met with some great academics and others who were thinking along the same lines. And we created the Fossil Fuel Treaty Initiative, which is what I chair now.
1: It's just amazing to hear that. So, Amanda, so you've done amazing work in Australia in communities in the front line. Tell us a bit about your journey. What motivates you to keep looking for common ground here?
4: Background, the first half of my career was actually in international development and working on sort of poverty alleviation and livelihood projects at a village level across Asia and the Pacific, usually working for very tiny little NGOs. And I also want to send my love and solidarity to the people of Nepal, where we used to work at Engineers Without Borders, and the people of Colombia as well. Since we were there, they've suffered the terrible earthquake, but also they've had out-of-control fires and elections. So they've elected a new government that is undoing a lot of the good work around the commitments that were set around energy and climate as well. And people are struggling right now. So my heart, I guess, where I started was in that international work, like seeing, you know, sea level rise, saltwater intrusion in places like Timor-Leste in 2007, seeing in India not just devastation from the changing climate, but also solutions around people setting up small scale solar or pico hydro projects in the mountains and being really inspired by what people were doing, which led me to ask questions, well, what is Australia doing? If I'm seeing both large scale and small scale renewable energy across India in 2010, I'm seeing sea level rise across the Pacific Island nations we're working with, Fiji setting up an agreement to take in refugees from Tuvalu and Kiribati. So I was like, just a minute, the problem isn't here. We can start dealing with the symptoms. But actually, I need to go back to Australia because we're one of the biggest fossil fuel producing countries in the world. So that led me to volunteering with a couple of climate groups with their boards around strategy because I was a facilitator, and also training up climate activists and how to work with the community. And that led me to a request to do a, somebody asked me to do a presentation, a one-off presentation in a coal mining town back in 2014 alongside Tim Buckley. And it was just people asking Tim, you know, who's a finance analyst, you know, what do we do if coal is in structural decline? And he's like, I don't know, I don't do that stuff. So they're like, Amanda, do you know about economic development? Can you just do this presentation with him about planning for transition? And the one-off meeting led to a whole lot of emails and phone calls from the Chamber of Commerce, the state government, industry, the head of the sugarcane industry saying, look, I don't care about climate. I'm not a greenie, but I care about the economy. And we're so tied to coal right now that if he's right, we need to start planning for this now because it takes a really long time to turn an industry like this around. So I just started getting requests from the Hunter Valley, Latrobe Valley. The head of the ACTU called me. It just suddenly just spiraled out of control. And the interesting thing was, I was like, it made so much sense to me as someone who'd worked in economic development. Like, you just plan for the future, right? This is a technical issue. I'd worked with engineers. We know how to do this. We'd already modeled the emissions reductions back in 2010 as to what Australia needed to do. We had the technology. I'd seen it in the Himalayas in India. We have lots of money in this country. It's like, we can manage this, right? And then just seeing how difficult it was to even get anyone to take the concept of transition seriously. Tried to get the environment movement to support communities around it, tried to get government to do it. And in the end, that led me to setting up, after about 4 years, the Next Economy as a model for actually working, meeting communities where they're at, meeting industry and government where they're at, and saying, how do we practically move forward around this as an economic challenge? But like Zipporah, it's also in the last couple of years, seeing the change of government at a federal level in 2022, and suddenly there's openness and seeing industry going, great, we can be on the right side of history, seeing the money move. And yet things are getting harder again. And we're seeing that really hard edge of power starting to get in the way of the changes that we needed. So the TAF conference, the Transitioning Away from Fossil Fuel conference, was incredibly refreshing. So thank you, Zipporah, for the work that you're doing in actually naming where the real problems are now. It's not a lack of money. It's not a lack of technical know-how. This is about power and how we tackle it.
1: Thanks, Amanda. And did you mention earlier on about your book? Amanda's written an amazing book.
4: Thank you.
1: Yeah. It's called Regional Energy Transitions in Australia From Impossible to Possible. And it's an amazing book.
4: Yeah, we had 18 authors from coal regions, so people telling their own story about how change is happening.
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5: I'm your show host, Beck Horridge. We continue with the women's climate conversation beyond the fossil fuel deadlock. Here's Janet Salisbury with Zipporah Bergman and Dr. Amanda Carhill talking about the first Transitioning Away from Fossil Fuels conference, focusing on phasing out fossil fuel production.
1: Let's talk a little bit about this conference in Santa Marta in Colombia. It seems like it was very important because at least some of the global leaders stopped arguing about whether to phase out fossil fuels and started a process of collaborating to actually end this economic dependency that we have. Zipporah, can you tell us a little bit about this initiative, how it came about, how it differed from the normal UN negotiations at COPs?
2: The Fossil Fuel Treaty Initiative, the secretariat that works to support the countries who are wanting to develop this new treaty, proposed to the countries probably 2 years ago that they create a standalone diplomatic process to discuss fossil fuel phase out, not just to build a fossil fuel treaty, but to work with countries in collaboration to understand what the barriers are to stopping fossil fuel phase out. What are the best practices in just transition? How do we remove the financial barriers that stand in the way? What I've learned after meeting with dozens and dozens of countries over the last 5 years is that especially in the global south, for the majority of countries who are pursuing new fossil fuel development right now, many of them are doing it just to feed their debt, or they're doing it because they can't get investment into renewable energy, which they'd rather do for various financial reasons, the cost of capital, how most of the infrastructure investment into renewable energy is still private, and private capital is from the north is nervous about the south, many other barriers. And so again, we looked to history because there have been deadlocks like this in the past. Let's take landmines, for example. Many people tried to create cooperation between nation states on landmines and cluster bombs for many, many years. And it was stopped inside the existing treaties and processes at the UN. Because vested interests, those who really wanted to continue to have free reign to dramatically expand landmines, had the ability to shift the rules and distort the conversation. And I would offer that that's what's been happening inside the UNFCCC on climate change. We have a process that, because of an intervention from Saudi Arabia 30 years ago, is by consensus. So that means that Saudi Arabia can, and many other countries, can continue to weaken any language on fossil fuels or agreements that are put forward on fossil fuels that they feel might hurt their ability to develop fossil fuels. And it's those consensus-based rules. And I would offer that also the fact that so many fossil fuel lobbyists are allowed to be at the table, to be designing policy at the sides of governments, has really made this conversation almost impossible at COPs. What a lot of people don't realize now is that even 5 years ago in Glasgow, the words fossil fuels were never said at climate change negotiations. In fact, the first campaign the Fossil Fuel Treaty ran at Glasgow was billboards and digital ads that said, "It's time to say the F words at COP," which I thought was pretty funny. It got people's attention anyways. So we proposed a standalone diplomatic process on fossil fuel phase out, and that in that process, the countries could define who comes and have a space that's outside of all these rules. And if you look in history, Canada proposed the Ottawa Convention and held the Ottawa Convention, which became the first convening of nation states that led to the landmine treaty. So it wasn't a negotiation space, and Santa Marta was not a negotiation space. It was the first ever diplomatic conference on fossil fuel phase out with no industry, oil and gas lobbyists, and coal lobbyists there, with many of the countries that have held back the process not attending. And those who attended were there to have a deeper conversation about what would it take, as Janet said, not to have a conversation where they argued about whether the words fossil fuels should appear in an agreement or whether fossil fuel phase out is necessary. And if you know climate science, you know that's just such an absurd conversation, because 86% of the emissions trapped in our atmosphere just come from three things: oil, gas, and coal. So of course we need to phase them out. But the industry has been trying to convince governments, especially in Canada, the US, Australia, Norway, the UK, that by just putting in place new technologies, carbon capture and storage, and we can plant more trees, and it will allow them to decouple emissions from production, and we can just keep growing production. Well, it's not working, and it hasn't worked. But yet our governments keep throwing money into carbon capture and storage and other technologies and allowing new production. So what happened in Santa Marta is those conversations didn't happen. The conversations that happened were seriously about how can countries cooperate, were about the legal, the fiscal barriers to stopping the transition. And so like that first Ottawa convention, we heard people say, this has been the most creative and freeing conversation on this topic I've ever had. And so Colombia agreed initially to host it. Netherlands joined them in Belém. And then they and the organizations that behind the scenes supported them, and Fossil Fuel Treaty was one of them, had about 5 months to pull off a diplomatic conference with 60 countries ended up coming with no UN support. So that means everything from security for ministers to the agenda to paying for flights for most governments from the global south who don't have budgets where they can just say, okay, I'm going to fly around the world to a new conference that isn't on the UN system. And so it was a bit put together by a little bit of spit and duct tape, as we say here in Canada, but we did it. We pulled it off and 60 countries came. It gave me a lot of hope. And one of the most exciting outcomes is that the countries agreed to do it again every year. And so, and Tuvalu and Ireland stepped up on the final day of the conference and said, we'll host it. So again, a Global South and a Global North country co-hosting, and the second International Conference on Fossil Fuel Phase-Out is set to be at the end of April 2027.
1: I just want to turn to Amanda, who was there, lucky thing, went off down to Colombia. Some of us were here in Australia going to Women Deliver at the time, so some of this conference went a little bit under our radar until afterwards, and I started reading up about it, and I thought, wow, this is amazing. Anyway, Amanda was lucky enough to be there. So you've been really working hard to connect regional Australian transition frameworks to global policy and contributing to negotiations and mechanisms to create a just transition. Tell us about what you were doing at Santa Marta and what was it like for you?
4: Yeah, well, it was all a little bit unexpected, actually. I went to COP in Belém in Brazil for the first time ever, mostly because I work on just transitions. Just transitions was going to be a big theme, and Australia was going to get COP this year. So basically I was sort of strong-armed into going. I didn't actually believe in international processes because I'd had a really bad experience in 2012 at the Rio Plus 20 summit about how that doesn't work. And so I was like, I'm never doing international work. But given that Australia was going to be hosting COP, I went to Belém, and then somehow, kind of by accident, ended up in the middle of negotiations around establishing a new global mechanism to support just transitions based on work I'd done with the Australian government around setting up the Net Zero Economy Authority and studying what other countries were doing around governance mechanisms. So suddenly I'm in the middle of international negotiations and this amazing conference gets announced around transitioning away from fossil fuels. So I was very lucky. CANA, Climate Action Network of Australia, asked me to attend and to get involved in that. And also ANU asked me to attend as an academic as well, because I have an academic background. So I ended up in three different streams. So the interesting thing about the conference was it wasn't just a conference. It was actually a whole process that lasted months. And you had to have skin in the game to attend. So to even get an invitation, you had to put in a submission with your ideas. It was short and sharp, and you had to know what you were talking about and have evidence for it. If you passed that first stage, then you were invited to join different streams. So I was invited to join the academic stream, the NGO stream, and also the social movement stream. Then we had a whole lot of online sessions, and then we ended up on the ground. And so, and each group was left to self-organize how they wanted to generate their ideas in that. So it was really interesting for me because I was participating in very different groups of people all grappling with this question of how do we move away from fossil fuels? What policies do we have? What are the financial constraints and solutions that people have? What are the legal barriers? You know, what are different countries doing? And being in the room and seeing people put really practical ideas on the table and seeing very cynical bureaucrats and government and academics light up and kind of go, you're doing that? How are you doing that? And people just problem solving and swapping ideas. So it was incredibly generative. It was very messy, like the short time frame, but also the self-organizing component of it. And the commitment to participation, I think, was really different. It was a very gendered kind of approach to it, made it very messy, but it meant that people could find each other and really get to the crux of the issues very quickly. And what was amazing was seeing people who were very different converge at these points of kind of going, okay, there are some core issues here that we have to tackle if we want to move forward.
1: I gather that there were these streams you've mentioned, that academics and NGOs and so on, they had met prior, you know, had their own sort of meetings prior, and there was a women's stream.
4: There was peasant farmers and fishers, there were Indigenous peoples, there were, who else?
2: Business leaders, faith, there was a faith stream, labor. Yeah, there. So it felt like not just one conference, but, you know, there was all these meetings in the online. But then when you got there to Santa Marta, it was a week of conferences, like the academic conference lasted 2 days. And then there was the business conference and there was the faith leaders conference. And what was amazing about it was every single mini conference was about how to do fossil fuel phase out and what is our role as a collective. It was astounding. Some of us have been working on fossil fuels for a really long time, for decades. It was like a dream come true. We kept running into each other, go, can you believe this is happening? I know, I was just at a conversation where this happened. But I do want to say that I think the process reflected that the two ministers who were in charge were both women, and they were determined to see an inclusive process, a relational process. It was astounding.
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Here we hear the beautiful sounds of 3MDR. From the lofty peaks and jagged rocks of rock music to the smooth, subdued tones of jazz, community shows, foreign language programs, and everything in between. 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

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The 3MDR studio and its broadcast zone are located on land stolen from the Wurundjeri and Boonwurrung people of the Kulin Nation. We pay our respects to elders past and present and acknowledge that sovereignty over these lands was never ceded.

0: coming to Burringer this October. 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

Thank you.

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3: Tune in to You Never Can Tell with me, Christina the Astonishing, on Tuesday mornings from 9 to 11. I'm a mixed bag when it comes to music, rock, folk, classical, blues, world music and big band sounds, so you never can tell what's coming next. I can keep you company at work, on the road, in the garden or at home. So if you want a musical companion as you move into your day, tune in to You Never Can Tell, 9 a.m. Tuesday morning on 3MDR.
4: 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Could be different galaxies, could be Mars, could be Pluto. We never know. So if you get time travel sickness, please join us, as we're not allowed to prescribe any medication over the airwaves. 97.1 FM, 3MDR.